0: Danielle Smith, reported on in The Maple. Carney says his pipeline project will strengthen Canada's reputation as a reliable energy supplier and diversify oil gas exports beyond the United States. The proposed pipeline would transport up to 1 million barrels of oil per day to the BC coast. The project will undermine Canada's climate commitments, critics say, adding an estimated 20 to 28 megatons of carbon annually, despite the country's net zero goals. But Carney's oil pipeline project could convince Alberta that Canada can work, that Alberta can prosper better within the Federation than without, said pollster Janet Brown. The Carney government is celebrating a multi-billion dollar deal between Quebec aerospace company Bombardier and a company owned by Saudi Arabia's Sovereign Wealth Fund, despite the kingdom's dismal human rights record. Foreign Affairs Minister Anita Anand and Trade Minister Maninder Sidhu praised the deal as a win for Canadian aerospace and jobs, The Maple reports. Critics question Canada's growing economic ties with the kingdom, accused of widespread human rights abuses. Bombardier declined to comment on The Maple's report, saying it complies with all applicable laws. We conduct business in accordance with those frameworks and with the principles outlined in our code of ethics, a Bombardier spokesperson told The Maple. Joint U.S.-Saudi airstrikes in Iraq have pushed the Middle East into uncharted territory, analysts warn. The July 29 strikes reportedly killed at least 20 members of Iraq's popular mobilization forces, following Iraqi drone attacks on Saudi oil infrastructure. Iraq condemned the U.S.-Saudi attacks as a violation of its sovereignty. Iran-backed groups threatened retaliation, and Tehran launched missiles at U.S. bases in Jordan. Saudi Arabia's role in the operation marks a major escalation, increasing the risk of broader conflict as regional powers exploit the instability and diplomatic tensions deepen, analysts say. The Saudis see everything through a prism that they have to reset the rules of the game in the region dramatically, even if they are wrong in overplaying their hand, said British geopolitical analyst H.A. Hellier. Ships trapped in the Persian Gulf may become super spreaders of invasive marine species, a major driver of global biodiversity loss, marine ecologists say. More than 1,500 vessels have become stuck in the Gulf since Iran's closure of the Strait of Hormuz in February. Following Israel-USA's unlawful attack on February 28, stranded ships become magnets for barnacles, mussels, algae, and other marine life. When the strait opens and ships leave, they'll hitch a ride to other waters around the world as alien species threatening native species of marine life. Scientists are urging governments and shipping companies to clean vessel hulls before departure and strengthen monitoring of invasive species at vulnerable ports. If you had to design the worst-case scenario, I don't know if you could have done it differently. It is a perfect storm, said Mario Tamburi, a marine ecologist at the University of Maryland. A secretive network of Canadian universities is monitoring and sharing information on pro-Palestinian student encampments, the breach reports. University administrators shared intelligence, legal strategies, security plans, and protest response tactics through private meetings and online channels, with many records later deleted. Emails and other documents reveal. Critics say the coordination undermines the right of students to protest. Universities say their information exchange maintains campus safety and operations. Civil liberties advocates are calling on the network, consisting of over two dozen universities across Canada, to be more accountable. I've seen students occupy buildings over programs that are being closed, and they don't meet this kind of resistance. They are not cleared out by riot cops. I have never seen universities respond to any issue the way they respond to Palestinian activism, said Sarah Carpenter, a professor at the University of Alberta. An Ontario park is replanting trees with climate change in mind, following a 2025 storm that flattened thousands of trees. Samuel de Champlain, provincial park staff in Forest Canada, are planting thousands of seedlings adapted to warmer conditions, based on warming forecasts. While officials acknowledge the forest will never return to its previous state, they hope greater tree diversity will improve resilience to future storms, wildfires, and rising temperatures. The project reflects a growing shift towards adaptive forest management in a warming world. And that's the news. Back to you, David.
1: Thanks, Kylie.

0: biomedical research. Among the advances, they leveraged the polio vaccine, treatment for sickle cell anemia, and in vitro fertilization. HeLa cells also generated huge profit for a company called Thermo Fisher Scientific. The Lax family never saw a penny. Indeed, advanced medical treatments made possible by HeLa cells were beyond their means. In 2021, the Lax family launched a lawsuit against Thermo Fisher. In August 2023, the case was settled for an undisclosed sum. In the wake of that ruling, I spoke about Henrietta Lacks and medical racism in America with Dorothy Roberts. Roberts is professor of law and sociology at the University of Pennsylvania and the director of the Penn Program on Race, Science, and Society at UPenn's Center for Africana Studies. Who was Henrietta Lacks?
1: Henrietta Lacks was a woman who was raised on a sharecropping farm in Virginia and moved to outside of Baltimore. She had cervical cancer and was treated in a colored ward at Johns Hopkins Hospital in the 1950s. She was a mother with several children, a wife. And when she discovered that she had a tumor, she was treated at the only place she could be at that time at Johns Hopkins, which was the closest hospital, in a segregated part of the hospital for Black patients. And while she was there, a piece of her cervix was taken by one of the physicians and given to another physician researcher at the hospital. And they discovered that her cells, her cancer cells, were really miraculous. They multiplied and stayed alive in the lab, unlike any other cells before, and so were extremely useful for biomedical research, and in fact were used for multiple kinds of experiments. In fact, it's said that everybody in the United States and many people around the globe have benefited from biomedical research done with her cells.
0: I mean, these were, you know, her cells were used to develop the polio vaccine, the human papillomavirus vaccine, the COVID vaccine. They were taken into space.
1: Yes, they were useful for developing in vitro fertilization processes, multiple kinds of pharmaceuticals. And it's just impossible, really, to quantify how much benefit came from her cells. But it's important to note that she never gave consent for them to be taken. She didn't even know they were taken. And in fact, her family didn't know until many years later and were never compensated until very recently for the use of her cells. And in fact, her family was impoverished and didn't benefit from the medical developments and drugs. I think one of the greatest contradictions in Henrietta Lacks's story is that her own family members couldn't afford some of the benefits that came from the use of their mother's cells,
0: which were referred to and are referred to as immortal.
1: Yes, they're immortal because they don't die. They continue to multiply. And this was the, as I said, the first time that scientists have been able to use cells that didn't die very quickly in a lab. And so they were extremely plentiful and useful for biomedical research.
0: How much did Thermo Fisher make? What was the estimated profits that they earned from the use of HeLa cells as they're called. They're called HeLa cells.
1: Yes, I don't have the exact figure in front of me, but it was billions of

0: dollars. And I know that I read that the CEO of the company earned $26 billion in 1 year. So this was very, very, very lucrative for the company to have used these cells. The CEO in the lawsuit that her family brought to get compensation from Thermo Fisher, it noted that the compensation package for the CEO was over $26 million.
1: Dorothy Roberts, you mentioned that in the beginning that Henrietta Lacks was treated for her cervical cancer in the colored ward of Johns Hopkins Medical Center. There was a white ward, of course. This was in the 1950s. There was a white ward and a colored ward. What was the difference in treatment between patients in the white ward and the colored ward?
0: The difference was that the best treatment, the most advanced technologies and therapies, the greatest care was given to white patients. And patients in the colored ward received inferior care and were treated as if they were inferior human beings. That was the whole point of having segregated medicine. And I think this is important to note, because there's some people who say, well, any impoverished patient was treated poorly by medicine at the time. And in fact, the idea was that they could be experimented on and their bodies used for research in compensation for the free medical care they were getting because they couldn't afford the cost of medical care. Of course, that is an unethical argument, but I've heard that argument made to excuse the racism that also shaped what happened to Henrietta Lacks and most Black patients in hospitals at the time. And so I think it's important to place what happened to Henrietta Lacks and the colored ward in the context of the history of segregated medicine in America. And of course, in Europe as well. But I think it reached its most horrific levels in the United States, because segregated medicine is inextricably linked to the history of slavery in the United States and the ideologies that surrounded that, including the very basic idea that human beings are naturally divided into races and white people are superior in every way to Black people to justify enslaving them, and then having an entire system of medicine that was completely linked to enslaving Black people and justifying their enslavement as beneficial to their health. So then after slavery ended, we have in the United States the segregation of medicine until the civil rights movement, until the 1960s. So you have, even after slavery ended, more than a century of segregated medicine, where medicine for Black people was inferior and infused with this idea that Black people's bodies operated differently than white people's bodies, and that Black people should be subjected, because they were deemed inferior, to medical experimentation. And so all of this way of thinking about medicine and practicing medicine, race-based medicine, segregated medicine, was the background for what happened to Henrietta Lacks in the colored ward. So as the United States Supreme Court recognized in Brown versus Board of Education, care, you know, in that case, education, but healthcare as well, is innately unequal. That's, it was set up to treat Black people in an inferior way. And we see the reverberations of that in medicine to this very day.
1: And I heard your conversation with Amy Goodman, in which you said that scientists would go into, and maybe still do, go into Black communities and prisons where a disproportionately high number of prisoners are Black people of color. Scientists go into those communities and situations expressly to do research. Can you talk more about this?
0: Oh, absolutely. So again, this is an afterlife of the idea during the slavery era that Black people were incapable of giving consent or not giving consent and should be subjected to biomedical experimentation for the benefit of white people. And let me just say, this is another contradiction in that it's based on the idea that Black people have inferior bodies that should be subjected to control, and yet the experimentation on our bodies are used to benefit all other human beings. So there's that innate contradiction in it. But flowing from that basic ideology is the continuation of biomedical research throughout the 20th century and into the 21st century in Black communities. Probably the most renowned, or I should say notorious, example of that is the government-funded experiment in Tuskegee, Alabama, often called the Tuskegee study or the Tuskegee experiment, but I think it's important to note that it was a government-funded, federal government-funded study that took hundreds of Black sharecroppers, impoverished Black people, and who had syphilis, and looked at the impact of syphilis on their bodies without treating them with known treatments. So they were denied treatments, unbeknownst to them, tricked into this study for the purpose of seeing how syphilis affected Black people's bodies. So, you know, again, just completely entangled with these ideologies, white supremacist ideologies of inferiority and difference of Black people's bodies. But that's just one example. That's probably the best known, but it is common even to this day to use Black communities as sites for biomedical experimentation, and especially vulnerable Black research subjects, really, in this case, incarcerated people. Another lesser known, but should be equally notorious, a set of experiments, actually out of my university, University of Pennsylvania, by a dermatologist who studied the impact of various drugs, cosmetics. In fact, he developed Retin A on the skin of incarcerated Black men in a prison in Philadelphia. Other kinds of experiments done on incarcerated people, who, as you point out, in the United States are grossly disproportionately Black men, and also disproportionately Black women, although at a lower rate than men, and also children in foster care have been subjected to medical experimentation. And in the United States also, children in foster care, especially in big cities like Baltimore, Chicago, New York, are disproportionately Black.
1: Now, I mean, this would be perhaps a naive comment or a naive question, but how is this possible in this day and age? This sort of experimentation, I would imagine, violates the Nuremberg Code.
0: Well, today, the experimentation would be done with consent, but when you take people who are vulnerable in prisons, children in foster care, there's a question as to what constitutes voluntary consent when you have people who are in coercive situations. So I don't want to suggest that there has been no change in the form of experimentation from the time of slavery until today. Of course, it has changed, but we can see a through line, a pattern of exploitation that began during an era where Black people were deemed not legally to be able to consent or not consent during the slavery era, then during the period before the civil rights movement, where people were experimented on coercively sterilized en masse into the 1970s, actually even past the passage of civil rights laws, through various coercive means. For example, much of my work is in reproductive justice, and I've studied the mass sterilization of Black women, and it happens in multiple ways, in sterilizing women in prison. So what does it mean to get consent from someone who is incarcerated? And this has been going on very recently. There was an expose of sterilization of Black and Latina women in the California prison system about a decade ago.
1: And First Nations people experienced the same sort of situation. In Canada, for example, in Canada, as late as the late 1970s, it was only just recently, in the last couple of years, revealed that in a First Nations community in northern, I think it was northern Manitoba, health authorities actually experimented on children. They divided Aboriginal children into two groups. And one group, they provided great breakfasts with milk and the rest of it. And the other group, they didn't. And they wanted to see what impact this differential treatment would have on their dental health.
0: Yeah, exactly. So,
1: which astonished me when I read about this and a lot of other people, because I mean, this violates the Nuremberg Code.
0: I think so too. So I'll give you another example. In the late 1980s, the Medical University of South Carolina began a program of testing pregnant patients who were almost exclusively Black patients for the use of drugs, and then turning them over to Child Protective Services and the police. And dozens of women were arrested while pregnant or shortly after giving birth as part of this collaboration between the hospital, police, and prosecutors. Now, this was a form of experimentation, because the theory behind it was that this coercive, punitive practice, completely unethical, right? But this practice would deter their patients from using drugs while pregnant. It went on for several years with multiple arrests of all Black women except for one white woman whose baby was Black. And finally, the U.S. Government stopped it as an unethical experiment on human subjects, because that's what it was. But only after dozens of women were arrested and their babies taken from them. So there's so many different forms of this that are not the same as during the slavery era, but are still coercive. And I agree with you, violate international norms of ethics. And they also violate ethical norms in another way, which is reflected in Henrietta Lacks's story of not giving back to the communities the benefits that are achieved through the research that's done on them. So this is extremely common, and again, happens typically in marginalized communities, Black communities, Indigenous communities, immigrant communities, Latinx in Puerto Rico, Mexican origin communities. This happens where, yes, there may be consent forms signed, often because of the need for income in these communities, because they may be, unlike with the Henrietta Lacks's case, they may be offered a small amount of money to participate in the study. And then the study yields results that may offer billions of dollars to pharmaceutical and biotech companies, and the communities get nothing back except the puny amount of a stipend that they may have gotten, if that. And so I think this is also something that the Henrietta Lacks lawsuit brings out, which is there should be compensation, adequate compensation, ethical compensation for the people who participate in these studies. And so I think there is a range of unethical practices that, you know, at the perhaps the greatest atrocity, of course, is experimentation without consent, especially when it's harmful to the subject, the research subject. But there's also coercive practices that are unethical, denying benefits if you don't participate, offering someone who's who's impoverished a small amount of money to participate in a study that's not going to benefit them otherwise, or going into communities that are vulnerable and conducting research without their true participation, and then without true benefits to the community. And this is why I think Henrietta Lacks's family's lawsuit that settled for some amount of compensation, I think we don't know exactly what that was. And I should add also a previous agreement with the National Institutes of Health that the family would be consulted before Henrietta Lacks's cells were distributed to researchers. And so, you know, Henrietta Lacks's family has never said stop the research. They've always demanded that they have greater input and get adequate and fair and ethical compensation. And so the message coming out of this lawsuit, I think, is greater than just the benefit to the family. I think it's a call for more ethical research that provides true compensation and benefits to the communities that are being used for research.
1: Dorothy Roberts is professor of law and sociology at the University of Pennsylvania and the director of the Penn Program on Race, Science, and Society at UPenn's Center for Africana Studies. We'll link to Dorothy Roberts and Henrietta Lacks's story at greenplanetmonitor.net. 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I'm David Kattenberg. If you appreciate what you're hearing, subscribe to the Green Planet Monitor at greenplanetmonitor.net. It's as simple as a click. Thank you.

0: In Gaza today, seemingly uninhabitable after 1,000 days of joint U.S.-Israeli genocide, young women and men are writing poetry. Coastal Lines Press is a collective of 38 writers. Their goal, to turn their words into life-saving supplies for their families. In the last couple of GPM editions, we've spoken with three Coastal Lines poets, Noor Abu Maryam, Noorhan Shaheen, and Lara Al-Harazin. After our conversation with Lara, she reached out, telling us that her younger brother and sister would like to speak with us. We reached Mohammed and Farah Al-Harazin in a tent cafe at Al-Mawasi on the beach in south-central Gaza. Hello, Farah and Mohammed. Welcome to the Green Planet Monitor. What a pleasure.
1: Thank you. Thank you.
0: Can you introduce yourself first, Mohammed, and then Farah?
1: Yes, so I'm Mohammed Al-Harazin, and I'm 21 years old. I'm a university student. I live in Gaza, Al-Mawasi right now. What else can I say about myself? Well, I have a scholarship in Turkey, but unfortunately I cannot go abroad because of the coursing and due to the war. Right now I'm studying my second year in university, but online courses, because there's no university still standing. So we attend courses, but online. And now Farah will introduce herself.
2: Hi, my name is Farah Harzin. I'm 13 years old. I live in Gaza in a camp. And I study right now in a school. And what else?
1: We don't see it.
2: And I have celiac disease, which means I can't eat food that maybe could continue with the gluten. And the life have been so many difference between before the war began and right now.
0: Your English is very good.
2: And I'm very good with the school, with the English.
0: What? Huh. Tell me, where are you at this moment? Like at this instant, where are you?
1: Yes, well, right now we are in a cave, a cafe, which provides internet and electricity. Because back in the tent, unfortunately, we don't have a solar system. So in order to access internet and to charge our phones and our laptop and to access internet, where we come here to this place, which provides this stuff.
0: And it's like a cafe.
1: Yes, it's a cafe right on the beach. The beach is just right there.
0: With four walls and a roof?
1: No, it's not a roof. We are just sitting on the sand, a table and the sand, with something like this on the roof. Okay. So it's not built, it's just wood and other elements.
0: Tell me about the tent where you live how big is this tent and how many people live in it?
1: Well, fortunately, our tent is not that big because at the time we left Gaza in order to search a safe place here, there was already people took all the places. So we found a part of a street, and we covered it with some covers, and we built our tent inside. It's you can say 20 meters and times 11 meters. So it's a size of one single bedroom in a big house. At the first, when we first came here to Al-Mawasi, we used to really struggle with providing water for daily use. Sometimes we have no choice but to use salty water. And it's something really bad to even wash your hair or to use it to wash your face. But after the Egyptian line was connected, the situation got really better. Now we have water tent. But before they connected the line, the situation was really horrible. Need to travel to far places just to get some water to use to wash your dishes, to wash yourself, and that's it. It is not that big, and me myself, I don't really stay in the tent at the morning or in the daytime because I can't really stand the heat, the sun. So basically, we come here to this cafe. We stay like 8 to 10 hours a day. We bring sandwiches, salad, and that's it. And after we finish, like we go, like in the evening, we come back to our tent.
0: Hi, Farah. Farah, tell me, what's it like living in that tent? What's it like living in Almawasi?
2: Okay, like if you're gonna talk about the life, it's very hot because of the sun. After the war, before the war, there was no hot in the home because there was a wall and the land, but right now there's nothing could protect us from the sun. So we feel hot. Before the war, there was a cooler and so many machine could protect us. That machine could give us air. But right now there's nothing could give us air. So we come in the cafe and get some air from the beach.
0: And in the tent, what do you sleep on?
2: I'm going to
1: What was that? Well, we did not hear that twice.
0: No, Farah, tell me what you sleep on when you're sleeping.
2: Okay, the tent floor and the pillow. Not like that bad.
0: And the tent floor is made out of plastic.
1: Yes.
2: Yes.
0: And you don't have a bed, you don't have a mattress.
2: No, there is no bed.
1: There's
2: In the
1: no enough
2: tent,
1: space to put a bed.
2: there's no muff space. There's no any space in the tent to put a bed.
0: And how many of you are in the tent?
2: Here right now, we are three. Me and my brother and my mom.
0: And are there insects? Are there bugs? Are there scorpions? Are there rats?
1: Especially. Yes, there
2: Yeah.
1: is. And there is a lot, especially at night.
2: Even at night, just.
1: That's why we keep our cat. Our cat sleeps right next. So if there's like a rat or something, she
2: So
1: gets him.
2: they can protect us from anything could come in the night.
0: Your cat protects you.
2: Yeah.
1: Yes.
0: And but do you get bitten by mosquitoes and bugs? And have you been bitten by rats?
1: No, never, never before.
0: And what are your toilet facilities like? Where do you go to the washroom?
1: Yeah, comes to bathrooms like here in the camp, they have communal bathrooms, but we have our own private one, which is really good for us. But the bigger problem is that they don't have a sewage. It's just a bit dig into the ground with no proper drainage system. So, sorry for saying that. Whenever your pit is full, you need to dig another one. You understand? Yeah, it's
0: And
1: not like a toilet, you said, just like a plastic floor where it has like a hole in the middle. Yeah. So you just stand there, so just sit there.
2: yeah.
1: It's not on your knees, And you do your things
2: Yes, and
1: being subtle.
2: do you know what the bat thinks when you get your shower? I mean, your legs, and every time you go to the bathroom, it's the most of bad things. And
1: Well,
2: it's so hot in the morning that the normal human cannot just control.
0: and your tent is totally surrounded by other tents with lots of people, right?
1: Yes,
2: Yes,
1: yes.
2: it's like street. We are
1: Camp.
2: in the street.
1: It's a camp.
0: Do you have friends, Farah? Are some of the people around you, are there?
2: Yes, I play afternoon 3 hours with the most of kindness friend. I hadn't dreamed that. They are so good. They understand.
0: I didn't understand
2: Do
0: that. Can you
2: you
0: repeat that, Farah? Can you repeat what you just said?
2: Okay, my friends are the most of kindness friends I ever will treat, and we play afternoon 3 hours, and they are the most of 3 hours in the day.
1: Like the
2: We,
1: best 3 hours at night.
2: yes, and we play, and we put a plane with together. Maybe they understand everything. And these things, they are the most of good friend.
0: And are you studying? Do you have the chance to take classes, Farah?
2: I am right now on a holiday, but before the holiday, yes, I was perfect in the school. even with the English.
1: 3 times a week. 3 times a week you go to school.
2: 3 days in the week I go to school. 3 days I go, 3 days I don't.
0: Where do you go to school, Farah?
1: وين بتروح على المدرسة؟
2: Yes, it's a far away, like a tents. No, not a real school and a tents.
0: And who are your teachers?
1: مين المدرسينك؟
2: My teacher, maybe Muhammad and Dua. And Dua is the most of, I like her because she's the English teacher. I like her very much. She's so kind. I'm her favorite student, if you know that, because I'm really good at English. And Basma, the math teachers.
0: Basma teaches you math.
1: Yes. Yeah.
0: So you're learning English and math. What else?
2: Oh, because of the war. Okay. English and math and Arabic and science. Because of the war, there's no any teacher to learning us another subject. Because of the war, just we take four subject. Yes, because of the war.
0: And Muhammad, you were, what were you studying? What were you studying in university?
1: Well, in university, we attend like online course. It's not like a real building. It's called the Islamic University of Gaza. Yeah, we have like a model, like a website where we attend our homeworks, our online courses, and that's it.
0: And what are you interested in studying? Like, what is your focus?
1: Well, I'm focused on studying IT, programming languages like Python, Java, and these things.
0: Now you're in Almawasi, you're living in Almawasi. What's the Israeli army presence? Are there drones overhead? We hear about missile strikes every now and then. The Israelis fire a missile at a tent and kill people.
1: And that is right. Just 2 days ago, I woke up on the sound of bullets whistle just right over our heads. It's not the Israel armies, it's the military militias they have. So sometimes they just shoot right directly on the civilian tents. And sometimes they strike a car or two here on Al Rashid Street, like near where we live.
0: These are militias that are allied with Israel.
1: Yes, they are allied with Israel. Yes.
0: And they fire guns at the tents.
1: Yeah, I have a bad internet. Could you repeat that?
0: These militias, they fire guns at the tents.
1: Yes, they do. Yes, they do.
0: And are there armed drones overhead? Are there drones, militarized drones
1: They never. Of course, they never move until they are protected from the sky. If they are not protected from the sky, they just don't move. So when they move, there's like quadcopters and the drones over the whole area. So at this moment, we just stay in the tent. So we keep our face down, like in case anything like comes, like a bullet or something like that.
0: What do you eat?
1: So
0: What do you
1: a lot
0: eat?
1: of people get injured from this accident, to be honest, like every day.
2: Every day at 6 o'clock in the morning.
0: Every day, 6 o'clock in the morning, what, Farah? What happens at 6 in the morning?
1: Well, it's like a routine for them. Every day at 6 o'clock in the morning, they just start shooting, and it's like if they are in a mission. Like every day at 6 o'clock, you hear like guns and bullets whistle, and after like half an hour, they just go back. So, like every day.
0: It's a difficult question to ask. How many of your friends have you lost? Have you lost lots of friends? Have been martyred? Have friends of yours been martyred?
1: Well, yes, I have one real close friend, which, like, I remember him like every day. His name is Muhammad, and he was killed with 50 of his family members. Like
0: How many?
1: his father, 50,
0: 50.
1: 50. 5-0, yes. Like the whole entire family, from grandma to grandchildren, got wiped out in a single airstrike. That was like in the beginning of the war, and the bodies were still under the ground for like half a year until the people came and take them out and put them in proper graves. Muhammad was my best friend before the war began. He introduced me to music. Like whenever I hear The Weeknd or any song by The Weeknd, I just remember him. He was a really nice guy. He was a good guy.
0: I'm sorry to hear that.
1: Yes, he died on 4th of December 2023, which is the same day we and my family left our home before the Israel soldiers came and occupied the whole region where we live, like our neighbor.
0: And Farah, it's a difficult question to ask. Have you lost friends?
2: No, I don't. And I thank God for that.
0: So tell me about what you're eating. What's the food situation?
1: Well, we buy our stuff from the market. The prices compared to like before the war, it's like multiple times. But sometimes you can afford that. When it comes to Farah, gluten-free products are much more expensive compared to our products in the market. So, and that is something because of the closure of borders. Like, there is no much products come inside the city, so the prices are still a little bit high. That's it. Farah got something to say about gluten-free products in the market?
2: Yes, and here in the war, just when the closure of the borders come, there was no any chips and snacks. Like to 1 year, I didn't eat any snacks or chips. Can you imagine that? And just the only safe food here in Gaza, the vegetables and fruit, and there was so many expensive, like 1 year without snacks and chips and juice, these things. Just fruit and vegetables and rice. The only things I was eating just 1 year.
0: And no meat.
2: No, there was no any meat because of the closure of the borders.
1: There was like a starvation.
0: And right now, what's right at this instant, what's the food situation? Do you have access to meat? Do you have access to fresh vegetables?
1: Yes, we have. We have access to fresh meat. We have access
2: And
1: to
2: chicken.
1: vegetables, but the prices are still high, but they are available at the moment, which is something really good, like compared to what I've been in the past 3 years during the war.
0: And how do you manage to
2: It's better for people.
0: go ahead, Farah? What did you say?
2: Yes, I will say that there was no any safe food when the war began. No any safe food because of here right now in Gaza, the people that who got celiac disease, not so many, like 100, 200, these things. So they will never gonna imagine to get to us a chips and snack, or maybe they will never gonna know about us.
0: But with celiac disease, you don't want to be eating chips and snacks with celiac disease, do you?
2: Just only gluten-free snacks and chips.
0: And I mean, what's the health situation? What's the, are you how is your health? How is your health? How's your skin? Are you coughing? Do you
1: Well, alhamdulillah, it's pretty good compared to other people. Like, I see a lot of my friends, like, they have insects bites them in their hands, and it gets really bad during the time. They don't get proper help, so the situation gets horrible according to their position. But our family, we don't suffer from these things.
0: I think the correct word is hamdallah. Should I say hamdallah?
1: Yes,
0: Hamdallah.
1: I said alhamdulillah, which is something like we thank God for.
0: Hamdallah.
1: Yes.
0: Yes, hamdallah. This is a word to learn along with inshallah, inshallah and hamdallah.
1: Yes. These two are famous for Islamic view.
0: Farah, what would you like to tell young Canadians who are listening, like who are 10, 11, 12, 13, 14, like kids like you? What do you want to tell them about Gaza?
1: What would she like to tell them about what?
0: About Gaza, about Gaza. What's your message to young people about Gaza?
2: I think Gaza is very hard and different before the war. It's very different, like no any home, no any building, these things. And if you want an internet, you should come in a cafe and these things, because no internet in the tent. And Gaza is the people could maybe put their tent in the beach because there's no any place. And the water of the sea could come inside their tent and every day, and they should put sand and these things just to protect them. Here, it's straight ahead from me, there is three tents that people live on it just because there's not a place here. No any place.
0: Farah, your sister, Lama is writing po she's writing poetry. She's publishing her poetry in a zine. Are you writing poetry?
2: Yes, I read and I got one. I got one. I'm proud.
1: Proud of her.
2: I'm really proud for her.
0: And yourself, are you writing yourself?
2: Yes, I write for myself. I start.
0: You have a notebook and a pen and you write?
2: Yeah.
0: Wow. And Muhammad, what are the prospects for the future? It seems like it's, I don't want to say that Gaza is hopeless because you've got to have hope, but what's the future hold for you guys?
1: Well, when it comes to me, I really hope like I found my way outside the city. Like I can I couldn't I would really love to continue my studies abroad on the scholarship I got in Turkey. And I just the problem is that the coursing is closed due to the Israel soldiers. Like they won't open it till now. So until then, I just hope that I could find my way outside. I'd really love like to visit the whole world, a lot of places I need to see. So like continuing my life here in Gaza, it's not a choice. I'm just trying to find like a way outside.
0: And Farah, what makes you hopeful? You know, like hope, we look forward to the future. We hope.
2: I'll just get outside Gaza and everything gonna be all right. From the things that makes me could feel a much hub, like there is nothing could stay. Okay, like we can get out, but not right now. We should to wait. I believe with that we should to wait to get out because nothing could stay like that. Because stay here in Gaza and grow up here, it's not a good choice.
0: Do you have friends in other countries, Farah? Do you have pen pals, we call them? A pen pal is somebody you write to.
2: No, I don't have.
0: You
2: I
0: need a
2: just here in Gaza, in the same camp, I got friend.
0: pen pal.
2: Fish?
1: The
2: Yes, I guess I mean. Yes, I need.
0: Well, I'm really grateful to have reached you in your little tent cafe, your little plastic walled cafe. You're actually sitting on the sand right now, are you?
1: We did not hear that.
0: I'm just saying, I'm happy I reached you in your cafe. You're sitting on the sand right now. You're right on the beach.
1: Yes, well, if you looked at it from other point, it's something like really good. So it's like a natural place. Just right next to the beach. Like, this is what we got, so we must get used to what we have.
0: What would you like to say in closing, if your last words to people who are listening? People who are listening to this, what do you want to tell them?
1: Well, I think the situation here in Gaza is not that good at all. And I would really love to tell them to do whatever they can, like to improve our situation or to get our voices like so other people can hear us. Because the life we live here, like we struggle every day, so maybe like help us so our voice can reach other people and our misery could come to an end.
0: Farah, what would you like to tell people who are listening all around the world? Because people are listening in different countries around the world to the Green Planet Monitor. What would you like to tell them?
2: I think to let our voice go to another country and let the people know how we live. And I guess I can tell them to do whatever they can just to do to get our voice far away from here to another country, another city, these things.
0: Farah and Mohammed, thank you so much for joining me on the Green Planet Monitor. You take care, and we'll speak again.
1: Yes, if you want, if you guys want, like we are here. We can do it again another time. We would love to.
0: Inshallah.
1: Inshallah. Inshallah.
0: Mohammed and Farah Al-Harazin are the brother and sister of Lama Al-Harazin, one of 38 members of the Zines from Gaza Poetry Collective. We'll post a video of our conversation with Mohammed and Farah at greenplanetmonitor.net.

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1: This is Bird Note. For most birds, keen eyesight is absolutely critical for finding food, spotting predators, and generally staying alive. But many birds lead lives that could be very hard on the eyes, like flying at breakneck speed, racing for cover into a dense thicket, or diving underwater to catch a spiny, struggling fish. Fortunately, birds have evolved a structure for protecting their eyes. Like humans, they have upper and lower outer eyelids. But beneath the outer eyelids lies an extra eyelid called the nictitating membrane. Nictitating, for all its alliterative syllables, simply means blinking. This extra eyelid is hinged on the inner side of the eye and sweeps horizontally across the cornea. The nictitating membrane is largely transparent, and it helps keep the eye moist and clean while guarding it from wind, dust, and hazards. Birds aren't the only animals gifted with nature's goggles. Reptiles and some mammals have the extra eyelid too. A polar bear's nictitating membrane helps protect its eyes against the intense glare of Arctic light, preventing snow blindness. Nature's goggles become nature's sunglasses. For Bird Note, I'm Mary McCann. Bird Note's newsletter delivers the wonder and joy of birds directly to your inbox. Sign up at birdnote.org to get a weekly preview of our shows, stories, photos, and more.
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1: 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This episode was pre-produced at my passive home in East Vancouver on the traditional unceded territory of the Squamish and Tsleil-Waututh peoples. Hello, good evening, welcome. I'm John, your typical host, and I'll be here for the next 2 hours playing rock and electronic music. This is episode 85 of the program. It is an all-original episode. It is a research episode, and it is the third annual Early Returns from the KALX UC Berkeley Radio Programmers Year-End Best of Lists, in this case for the year 2022. This is the annual Super Bowl type event here on the home of Burnaby Rock, although it's not so much a title game as it is a premier showcase, and nobody cares. Why you should care, though, is without fail, every year it is the classiest evening of hippie music anywhere on the dial, and the Berkeley Big Set, over an hour of continuous top-shelf punk and ambient with a little bit of dub mixed in this time around, is coming up around 6:40. Up until then, and including the opening set, is housekeeping, me fulfilling various obligations, recommendations, initiatives, etc. Most of it has come from stuff I picked up over the last several months. Of the new stuff, there is a new Lee Paradise EP. It's like a B-sides companion piece to Lee Paradise & Co., so nothing major. Starting off the show tonight was Ola from Limitless Frame, which was not on the Berkeley list. Then the second song was from Daniel Avery, whose album has been pretty popular around our station and was on the Berkeley list. And then thirdly was an oldie from Tokyo Police Club, and that is the only random on tonight's show. I did make predictions about what albums from 2022 I've played on here that might end up on the Berkeley list, and I was mostly wrong. Of the three I thought would make it for sure, I only had one hit, and it was Sophie Birch's Holotropica, which was my first choice. Neither Flex TMG nor Jerry Paper were on the list, as were neither of my bonus picks, which were Over Mono and The Sheaves. So overall, I was 1 for 5, which is Mendoza line. Of albums I've played songs from on this show, aside from Holotropica, that appear on the Berkeley list, they include Excess by Automatic, Kate LeBond's Reward, Material by Smirk, Warpaint Radiate Like This, and The Smile, A Light for Attracting Attention. So let that inform my choices for next year. I think I was on the right track going with Jerry Paper. As for my best of 2022, it hasn't changed. The best album was Tolting by Dardo, and the best songs in order were Gunk by Over Mono, You Have Bought Yourself a Boat by MJ Lenderman, and Earth Worship by Rubble Bucket. I don't understand how Gunk wasn't the number one song in the entire universe last year.
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1: 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This episode was pre-produced at my passive home in East Vancouver on the traditional unceded territory of the Squamish and Tsleil-Waututh peoples. Welcome back. That was the housekeeping set, and in it you may have heard Born at Midnight, followed by New Leap Paradise. Then it was In Descending from the recent co-op album titled Reward System. After that was Motherhood from New Brunswick. And then another from the New Leap Paradise EP. Then it was Printhead, and then Dummy and Mzizik. Not sure how to set this up, but the moment has arrived for the Berkeley Big Set here on the third annual Early Returns from the KALX UC Berkeley Radio Programmers Year-End List. For this episode and future leftovers, I went through about 400 albums, EPs, or singles, and I walked away with 20, which is right in line with estimates. Of those, 17 of them appear on this episode, 16 in this set, 2 I'm still not convinced of, and 1 has been thrown away. As I mentioned before, it's punk, a lot of ambient, and there's some dub too this time around. It is sophisticated hippie music for sure. This is the cream, and there's over an hour of it, so I hope you're somewhere comfortable.

0: You can deny all the things I've seen, all the things I've discovered, but not for much longer. Because too many others know what's happening out there.
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1: Something curious, something cultural, something unserious, sometimes serious, something mundane, something everyday, though not even really that. 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
2: 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This episode was pre-produced at my passive home in East Vancouver on the traditional unceded territory of the Squamish and Tsleil-Waututh peoples. Welcome back. That was the big set, the Berkeley set here on the third annual Early Returns from the KALX UC Berkeley Radio Programmers Year-End List episode. If you tuned in just now, you missed everything. That set began with Duster, which is an old band. I'm not sure if I should know them or not. Maybe that's their only good song. Then it was Swedish legacy artist Goat, with a great track from their recent one, and then Onion, spelled O-N-Y-O-N, with Fel Naturel. Then it was Ambient, lots of Ambient, beginning with Jamie Levinson. Following that was Emho and Aerovane, and then Flore Laurentienne. Then it was Fields of Mist with Ether Tile. I'm going to give that song showrunner up. Then after that it was Sky Mines with Jupiter's Messenger, and then Andrew Clark with Mutsu no Hana. Then there was two more Ambient after that. It was Acid Twilight, and then another from Emho and Aerovane. The next one was Ambient as well, in a way. It was an instrumental from Oakland's Non Plus Temps, and a second from them after that that was definitely dub. Then it was More Dub from the Mouskovich Dance Band, who hail from the Netherlands. Their album is called Buckaroo Bank and has the worst cover art. Then it was The Submissives from Montreal, and then Onion again with a track called Shining River, Utah. That is show winner. Then it was Hurry Up from Portland with a song from 2015. They did put out an album in 2022, but I got confused. After that was Piece de Resistance, and then the set finished with Weevil, W-E-V-A-L, Wevel, Weval, not the most transcendent name. They are also from the Netherlands. There was a lot of great music in there, for sure. I have three more, and then up next is the Art Show, unless it is Thursday, in which case the Blurred Crusade is next. Have a great weekend. Thanks for listening.

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2: 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I play guitar.
3: Whoa.
4: Yep. Yeah.
3: Okay, we're having a fun time. Yep, there goes Serato. Yippee. Okay, all right, we're off to a great start here. Welcome to The Art Show with me, Jay Gradowski, your host as always, here on CJSF 90.1 FM, broadcasting from Simon Fraser. Oh, this computer is all over the place. Simon Fraser University here in Burnaby, British Columbia, Canada, where it's just 5 o'clock, or if you're listening on Friday, 8 o'clock. So yeah, hope you are doing well here in wherever you are. And yeah, we're gonna play a little thing here to keep doing things here as we continue on existing. Okay. Yeah. Okay, that's not working either. We're off to a ripping good start here today. Yeah. Okay. Well, I'll just have to jump right into it. We'll get to those PSAs later. This is me, Jeb Gradowski, your host as always, here in CJSF 90.1 FM. I already told you where I am and what's going on. This is The Art Show, and at least I can get some music behind me. Hang tight, let's see. It's raining outside. Let's see if this gives us an interesting spance for it. What do we get? Okay. Oh, yeah. This is the mood. What's up?
5: Probably grab the camera to show the barbecue.
3: Okay, yeah, go for it.
5: Are you having fun with...
3: Oh, I'm... They're just talking about dogs. Oh? For some reason.
5: Okay. How's it that
3: I don't know. For those who don't know, we streamed to China. She's just gonna grab the microphone here, so you'll hear some popcorn. There you go.
5: Right.
3: Oh. And this one guy's posting a lot of black Labrador.
5: That's really funny. But yeah, we'll come back.
3: Yeah, we'll be back. All right, we'll see China later. They're gonna go see what's going on at our barbecue here on this lovely day here on the hill. A little bit of rain. That's just what we asked for. It's all right. I'm down with the rain. Not to sound like an old man, but we needed this. All right, it's weird. I can watch them go outside here on the on the iPad that Charlotte left in here.
2: Charlotte, can you get the door, please?
3: Yeah, we're pretty lousy if it already is this. I'm just gonna get the door real quick.
2: Oh, it's all good.
3: We keep it casual here. Anyways, yeah, so if you're new to the program, we're gonna do our best to talk about concerts happening in around this fine, fun, fantastic city of SoCal, Vancouver. So, yeah, lots going on around town. Of course, it's a pretty cool weekend, honestly. There's one show I'm really excited for that I am unfortunately not going to be able to go see. Because I already made plans to go see my mom. Shout out my mom. Love my mom. Shout out to moms. I'm going to hit you with my favorite song of theirs, and this is the next mix. So, don't search it out. Of course, let's get started here. Starting off at the Red Gate tonight, Thursday night, baby, Thursday night. Ashley Delphine playing with Paisley and Ruby Jones, doing their respective things here at the Red Gate, 1965 Main Street, Main and Third. Doors at 8 o'clock for that one. There, it's gonna be a mild one. Shout out to Mild Hot Sauce, just enough flavor. I'm a fan of El Tapatito. That's my favorite hot sauce. But Gao Long Mao, that's my Asian hot sauce of choice. Shout out to that old lady. Anyways, Ashley Delphine, Paisley, and Ruby Jones at the Red Gate tonight. I'm really driving with this today. I feel like I'm a 1993 Seattle radio station DJ host. And today in the weather, on the I-5, we have an interstate crash there. Massive pile up there, but later down at the Fisherman's Pier, we've got a fantastic deal on fish and chips. And now for some artisanal guacamole. I used to work with this one guy at my restaurant. And I think he was one of our brief sommeliers. And, or something, and I didn't know his name, but they're like, hey, do you know where that guy is? I was like, is the guy who looks like 1990s Seattle? He's like, they're like, yeah. I'm like, oh, yeah, he's over there. It was just like, in your mind, 1990, like, 2-3 Seattle man, pinback ponytail, glasses, business casual. 1990 Seattle man. That's what's up. Shout out to the 1990 Seattle man. If you want to, if you have your other own, you know, timely descriptors of individuals around the world, you can text in at 778-782-2573. I'll read your texts. We'll have grand old time. Or if you just want to say what's up, you can do that too. Come on and say what's up. 778-782-2573. Text in or call in. Be my guest. Whatever. I don't care. I'm having a great time. It's my show. I can do whatever I want. But I'll tell you what I want. And I really want is I'm going to tell you about more shows. Over at Green Auto, Thursday night as well, we got Pierce Kingans playing with Yep, who are doing a music video this weekend. Unfortunately, I won't be there. But if you're interested in being in a music video, you should go hit them up on Instagram and go say hi and see if you can be in their music video this on Sunday. Anyways, Kama Sutra Murder on the bill with them as well. Pierce Kingans and Yup over at Green Auto, 1882 Pandora Street in the alley. Yeah, Pierce Kingans, Yup, Kama Sutra Murder, Green Auto, Thursday night, be there. And this is the one I was just kind of bummed that I just learned about, because I'm naturally always have my finger on the pulse here in this fine city of music and art and culture. That's sarcasm, by the way. I've been really tired and really sleepy lately, so I've just been kind of laying low, which I don't know if it's helping me. Anyways, Born at Midnight, a fantabulous Montreal band, a nice duo. I learned about them from this cool song I heard a bajillion years ago. It's called Born at Midnight, and by golly, you will hear that tonight. Yeah, they've been playing since 2018, and they just sound really fun, and I hope you really enjoy it too. And if you're in the neighborhood at the Fox Cabaret tonight, you should go check it out. That's Born at Midnight on deck for that one there. So if you're like, oh, you'll just have to hear what it's like, okay? You'll understand. It's good stuff. I like it. I don't know if my taste is a thermometer for quality, but to each their own. I won't yuck someone's yum, but I may suggest something they may also like. Everyone likes music. I still yet to find a person who straight up doesn't like music. Anywho, next up.

night. Then moving down to the Heatley, we got Evie from Earth, I would assume so, with Cian Boyd, or Cian Boyd, I don't know how you, Irish name, C-I-A-N, forgive me if I'm not doing it proper justice there. Cian Boyd and Kellen McDonald in the house at the Heatley, Thursday night, 8 o'clock, Get the nachos or the burger. It's really good. Next up, and I think penultimately, let me just double check. I don't have anything else on. Nope, that's the last thing I have for today, Thursday. Over at Lanaloo, it was a very metal night there. Ophelia Falling, the Evan Williams Project, and Etheria doing their respective things. So go check it out if that's your flavor. And yeah, okay. I'm going to have to act quickly here, so I'm gonna hit you right now real quick with that, this music I've been hyping up. This is a Hot Heart by Born at Midnight.

Oh yeah, that's what we just what we needed on a nice rainy afternoon here in Burnaby, British Columbia. That was Evie from Earth hitting us with Naked Truth Part 2. Yeah, that was really sweet. Really enjoyed the staccato violin style in the beginning of that. Kind of reminded me of Owen Pallett's early stuff. I was just unpacking my entire record collection last night, realizing it's an absolutely poorly organized mess, and as I was telling Connor, our music director, it will be a very slow bubble sort over the years to get that back in some sort of decent order. It was very loosely organized into, there was the main cabinet, which is the good stuff, local, being Canada, and then the good stuff, non-CanCon, and then there was the shelf, the record shelf, which is just a metal, flexible shelf, somewhat to say. Not the best material for putting records on, I'll be honest. I should have put some cardboard down. Or just get a new shelf. Might just do that. Shout out to shelves. And yeah, just kind of threw it on there because I had these huge storage container boxes on my floor taking up all the space, not letting me get to my cabinets for my drawers. My shelves? Drawers? Leaves? I don't know. What do you call that? Drawers, I guess. Still so much. You know what the problem with having too much art and stuff is that, you know, it takes a while to find out where you want to put it. Anyways, if you want to put yourself at the heat lead tonight, Thursday night, you'll hear Evie from Earth, and they'll hopefully do that song for you. That was Naked Truth Part 2. Over the heat lead, playing alongside Sian Boyd and Kellen McDonald at the heat lead tonight, Thursday night. Before that, Ashley Delphine with Something New. They're playing over at the Red Gate tonight, Thursday night, with Paisley and Ruby Jones. Maybe everyone just needs a chiller today, but you'll, of course, have a bit more of upbeat fun with Born at Midnight, who started off that set with their Hot Heart song from the 2018 record single? Question mark. 2020? I don't know. I forget where I heard it, but I was just like, ooh, that sounds good. Anyways, I hope you enjoy that, because they're playing at the Fox Cabaret tonight. And please go vicariously for me and do some little dancing. Shake a groove thing, as they might say. And so, my dear listener, we move on to Friday. Let me tell you about what's going on. So there is the Red Gate Cafe. Doors at 9 o'clock for this one there, an open mic style. In the style, possibly, like, you know, Café du Soleil. Maybe with a few less, quote-unquote, traditional hippies and beatniks, but the beatnik hippie movement has evolved in several ways, I'm sure. I'm no cultural observer of sorts, nor am I some sort of sociologist, but I feel like, you know, the diaspora of those ethoses and ideas has permeated itself into other scenes in some way. So, it'll be... There's a few people already signed up to play and sing and perform. But if you got a little something up your sleeve that you want to get off your chest on stage at Red Gate, this might be the night. Might be the night. Check it out. It's Red Gate Cafe. Red Gate Cafe at, believe it or not, the Red Gate and Main and 3rd, 1965 Main Street. Okay. Moving us just out the street to the Fox Cabaret. 64 Funny Cars is back at it. Wait, no. Yes. Yes? Yes. What? I think they mixed up something along the place I was reading in my notes. Actually, it's Going Good doing their EP release with Landmark 20 Band and In Pieces. Doors at 7 o'clock for that one there. Well, here's some stuff that they cooked up a few years ago, as they don't have their latest things on the band camps. But yeah, that's happened. Congrats on the new EP, fellas. Once again, good going over at the Fox Cabaret with Landmark 20 and In Pieces. Next up, let's see, what's the closest one? Just because I like doing geographically aligned show listings. I guess we're going to hop across town to Green Auto.
Land Assembly is doing the thing alongside Tall Mary and Semi. Semi, I've been trying to find your music for ages to play you on the radio, but where is it? Anyways, but I'll play some Tall Mary today in your stead. And yeah, that should be really cool. On the other side of the fence, something a bit louder. This is the last Muppet Boys show for the foreseeable future. As I heard, they're taking a break. They played their penultimate show at the Red Gate last week, and it was really great. So if you want one more chance to see Muppet Boys in their current iteration, go to Green Auto. They're playing it alongside Green Ghost Teeth, Love Tenant, and Sundress on the other side of the fence at Green Auto, 1882 Pandora Street, in the alley. Let's see. Over at the Heatley, we're gonna see music from the Spirit of Massachusetts. It's gonna be the Genies coming in. They're playing alongside What and Sylvia Platters. I couldn't think of a better bill for this style. Just check it out real quick. I'm like, yep. This is delightfully indie jangle pop. Not the boom clap snap hey ho indie jangle. The good stuff. Like, you know, the Beat Records kind of stuff. It's just good, clean, indie, 90s inspired pop. Very good. We'll hear some music from them in the next little bit here. So stay tuned, don't touch that dial. Again, the Heatley's Genies with What and the Sylvia Platters at the Heatley Friday night. Check it out. Lanaloo's just down the street from there. It has Crummy, Nobody, and the East Vandals doing their respective things. A punk and rock night for those who enjoy it. Yeah. Very good. 362 Powell Street for that one there. Get the pierogies, of course. Say hi to Renee if he's on sound. And Jeremy. You can talk to Jeremy about anything. Like, he's got some pretty interesting conversation points, man. Shout out Jeremy. And of course, Lana. So shout out Lana. Great neighbor. I kind of miss living there already. Alright, last up. Over New West, we have over at Bullies, we have Lehane, Fridge, Molten Lava, and Splint. Doing their respective things over at 676th Street in New West. It's at the bottom of the hill, so you don't have to fight gravity and your calves in this rain to go see them. Well, I don't know if it's raining tomorrow. What is this, the Weather Channel? I ain't doing that. But I am going to start playing you some music here. So we're going to kick it off with some music from the Genies here. This is a good, this is some good, clean 1990s inspired jangle pop. See what I mean? Very April March.

Oh, yeah. That's the good stuff. Hold up. Coming at you now. Who said by good going off there?

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Up next, Tall Mary with See-Through.

pathetic, but I'm bored. I hate myself for this, but it can't be changed. I'm fucking bored. Kill me. I'm bored. I'm okay, but it's not the worst place. But I'm fucking bored. Kill me.

0: tune. What a tune. Goodness, goodness gracious. Wow. That was See Through by Tall Mary. We're off their album, When Will I Find Something New? Relatable. Wait. I have a new home. That's pretty new. Anyways, enough about me. That was pretty freaking sick, in my opinion. You can catch Tall Mary, hopefully, doing that song. Player will be playing alongside Land Assembly and Semi over at Green Auto Friday night. Yes, that was a really good song. I think that was a pretty rocking little trio of songs, if you ask me. Good going before that with Who Said. They'll be playing over at the Fox Cabaret. They have an EP, releasing a new EP, so go hear it with thine own ears the Friday night. If you're listening on Friday night, you should just get down there because they only have two openers. And it's probably going to be an early show because Fox Cabaret be like that. And there's people singing karaoke outside. It's pretty sick. I know this because I can see Charlotte's stream and she's recording out there. What's up? Anyways, Genies act before that. That was really fun, good stuff there off, or is it the Janines? No, yeah, it's Janines, not the Genies. It's the Janines, my apologies. Yeah, some good clean indie pop there. That was Coax the Storm. Yes, off their album, How Long Can It Last? Really nice show. So, yeah, go see them. I'm working Friday night, but you should go see them. Also say hi, go see Loren and What? Nicest person, one of the nicest people in town. Right up there, Chris Horrific. Chris Horrific, if you're listening, what's up? Tune into Chris Horrific's show, Parts Unknown, on Mondays on CITR. We love our friends over at the other radio station, shout out, over at UBC. Shout out Co-op as well. Oh god, there's a child in the station right now. Goodness. Yeah. Shout out to all the listeners, new and old. Oh, the camera fell over. I'm sorry, I'm just getting like all the secondhand views over here. It's absolutely bedlam in here. Bedlam in here today. There's so many people in the station today. It's a good thing. They set up a PlayStation. They're playing some games. There's a barbecue. If you're in the area on right now, Thursday, come by, grab a burger. Can I get a motherfucking burger? Anyways, yeah. Okay. Do my PSAs want to work today? No? 'Tis a shame. An utter shame. Yeah. Let's talk about Saturday, the next day of the weekend. So the long-running new latest edition of the long-running Fresh Meat series at Redgate is coming to us this Saturday as well. It is a showcase of bands of various disciplines and genres playing their first time at Redgate. That's the premise of it. I don't know if we have a proper meat draw. I don't think so. I don't think food and Redgate should mix. To the general public, at least. Shout out Jim, who makes a fabulous set of tacos for when we have Christmas over there. Shout out to the Redgate crew. Anyways, Day Old, Lawn Boy, Omar Henderson, and Yervan Taxi are doing their respective things for this volume of Fresh Meat. Doors at 7 p.m. for that one there. So come on through. I see some new stuff in a space they've yet to play. Once again, Fresh Meat Volume 7, Day Olds, Lawn Boy, Omar Henderson, and Yervan Taxi doing the thing. Over at Green Auto, it's nonstop W's. And by that I mean all bands start with W, such as Worrywart, Right, Water Margin, Wait What, and Weak Knees as well. So non-stop W's. It's too hot in here. I just did laundry for the first time in my new home. It's $1.50. Who the hell's got quarters these days? Sorry, you keep. You can still. You can hear the band, the karaoke out there. I don't know which one they're singing. Anyways, did you know that if you get a prescription by your previous doctor and they retire, that your prescription is no longer accepted to be refilled? Guess how I know. Anyways, if anyone knows of a new family doctor that's taking on new patients, hit me up, because I miss my brain candies. Whew. Okay. Also, if anyone knows how to, like, if I can just talk to a walk-in doctor about my prescriptions, they didn't get them reinstated. Anyways, my health is of little concern to you right now. But we do a little moment here is that, you know, former CJSF host. Hey, what's up?
1: You can watch us, right?
0: I've been watching. Yes,
1: you've been watching. Like,
0: I've been watching.
1: So much fun.
0: It's been pretty crazy out there.
1: Yeah. It's so funny.
0: But yeah, there is some sad news in our community. Here is we had Johnny Bones, longtime host of at CJSF. For Rad Radio, unfortunately, passed away. Did not get over his cancer, unfortunately. So cancer got him, and so we make a big shout out, big noise, and, you know, raise a couple drinks and get a little silly for Johnny Bones when you can. Yeah, rest in peace, my dude. It was a pleasure to know you. And yeah, keep your friends close and share drinks, share time, share experiences. It's good stuff. Highly recommend it. Once again, rest in peace, Johnny Bones. I've lost track of where I was. Worrywart. Right. Water margin. Wait, what? And weak knees doing the thing at Green Auto. And on the other side of the fence, we have Hannah Harlocker doing the thing with Mr. Pet Stashes as well. Over the Fox Cabaret, we have The Darts, Bad Beats, and 10 Days Late. Yeah. That's pretty cool. The Darts, Bad Beats, and 10 Days Late. Over at 118 West Hastings, we have Battle in the Street featuring Girl Wife, Big City Germs, and Swellbo doing their respective things. Another punk night for punk people. So, should be pretty exciting. Last one on my radar. Well, no, there's Twisted Teens as well. I guess they have Townie and 40 Drop Few over at the Biltmore Cabaret as well. Townie, I think I've seen them once. Well, you get to, you gotta have another chance to see them on Sunday as well, but I'll get there. Oh yeah, so hey, lastly, Cobalt has a Warp Chamber. I wonder if they're big fans of Star Trek, along with the Hedonists and Grave Infestation. So we're gonna start off a little hot off the top here as we hop into some music from Weak Knees, and then we'll simmer right back down. So we've ride the wave of music and life vicariously through tunage. This is going to be Weak Knees with Ripped.

That was a great song. Great song. That was Hannah Harlocker with Color Me Tired. Called out with that one there. Kind of gives me this vibe. The first band, the Lawn Boy did, at least. Anyways, I'm not going to yammer too long. Hannah Harlocker was playing just in there as well. That was, again, Color Me Tired. They're playing over at the Green Auto with Mr. Pet and Stashes to Saturday night at the Green Auto, 1882 Pandora Street, in the alley for that one there. Before that, you heard Lawn Boy as playing as part of Redgate's Fresh Meat Volume 7, playing alongside Day Olds, Omar Henderson, and Your Van Taxi. 7 p.m. door time for that one there. Check it out. And then starting off that set was Weak Knees, also playing at Green Auto, and once on another side of the fence with Worrywart Right, Water Margin, Wait, Wait, What, and of course Weak Knees. And yeah, well, if you're curious what's behind me, that's the Most Serene Republic's A Mix of Sun and Cloud, which was almost my first choice for song to play on the radio when I first started doing radio in November in 2009. Anyways, I'm going to blast through Sunday listings real quick. We got Frequencies Unknown that's going to be featuring Smomid and Matthew Arianachanam with Adrian Avendano with Ellen, How to Survive a High-Rise Hotel Fire over at Red Gate for Frequencies Unknown. Over at Green Auto, you have Towny and Tonk, a very honky-tonk night over there for you. We're going to be hearing something from Towny on the way out of here. That's at Green Auto, 1882 Pandora Street in the alley. Last but not least, well, penultimately, we have Colleen Renison playing at the Heatley with Noah Walker. Colleen Renison, Noah Walker at the Heatley Sunday night. And then finally, at the Wise Hall, Great Aunt Ida, Ruth Garbus, and Nick Krugovich doing their respective things over at the Wise Hall. And we're going to get out of here now on some music from Towny. This is going to be their song, In the Fraser Valley. And they'll be taking us home. So hope you enjoy the rain. We're all delicate flowers. Drink a lot of water. I don't know. Free Palestine. See you next week. I took the free

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The support from our awesome community helps keeping the station diverse and independent. Thank you.

stealthy statuary. We have Floga seen the fantasy the prequel nation have. Queried him online there. They lectured their adaptive revitamine. World and water for the reserve kind mass deployed dead mirror. There. Fifth hope was to burn interest in all his atrocities. We noticed acquired, although they were refreshingly piped, and a rager without her road intricately stronger. Slot volume, a light, whatever duke tilts off him. Between various Grecian bishops, it should be vastly seductive from their aromatic rider and define lest he has comprehensively induced him. Acoustically, this plus unquestionably that, discriminating better on the deeper. They have the madrigal discharged, though resting have directed it down our palatability. With least uncalled shot shell, he must be profoundly related.

garuto to katua na makawaka na maharum bahar mai kene pelo ngati ko to kobro wa maki na maharum

night so that they may grow to be the dreams that they're supposed to be. Bring me your dreams. Bring me your hopes and admiration so that I may feed them and give them the nourishment that they require to be surplus citizens in life. Bring me your ideas so that I may foster them and teach them how to be the best ideas possible. Bring me your dreams.

Bring me your dreams so that I may stop them from fading away. Even though things are crumbling around you, these dreams will persist and keep you. Bring me your dreams so that I may hold them like child and carry them through the winter so that they'll make it to the summer. Bring me your

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Bring me your dreams so that I may stop them from fading away. Even though things are crumbling around you, these dreams will persist and keep you. Dreams so that I may hold them like child and carry them through the winter so that they'll make it to the summer. Bring me your dreams. Dreams. So I may hold them the way you hold me.

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1: 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And it keeps getting louder.
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Thank you.

you, like, the thing that's going to change people is something that no one will ever be able to capture on film. It'll just be something that you see, and all of a sudden you realize, I'm on the wrong page. Or I'm on the right page, but I'm on the wrong note. And I've got to get in sync with everyone else to understand what's happening in this country.

And being born American didn't seem to matter, because we were born Americans, but we still had to fight for what we were looking for. And we still had to go through those channels and those processes.

0: I'll tell you what I don't believe in. 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All right, I don't believe in laws or the system by any means whatsoever. I try not to obey them at any time. That's what I believe in, not believing in.
1: So what keeps you alive?
0: 4 big bottles of water a day, 2 packs of Marlboro Reds, and what keeps me alive? Shit. Music. I have to listen to music all day long. I'd say that keeps me going. I'm a pretty dark person. I've thought about ending it a million times, and I have to say the music keeps me here. By far, the main thing.

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1: 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I'm Tony Morris. 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Thanks for joining me. This week's edition of Classical Guitar Alive features music by Italian composers. We'll hear music for the Baroque lute by Giovanni Zamboni, Castelnuovo Tedesco's Homage to Boccherini, Paganini's Grand Quartetto for guitar and strings, and Paolo De Stefano's Suite for two guitars. We'll start with Luciano Contini performing music by Giovanni Zamboni.

Luciano Contini opened this week's edition of Classico Guitar Alive, featuring music by Italian composers, with music for the Baroque lute by Giovanni Zamboni. Mario Castelnuovo Tedesco wrote his Guitar Sonata Opus 77 in homage to another Italian composer, Luigi Boccherini. We'll hear it performed by Ming Su.

Minksu performing the sonata in homage to Boccherini by Mario Castelnuovo Tedesco. You're listening to Classical Guitar Alive. I'm Tony Morris. We're featuring music by Italian composers this week. Niccolo Paganini is remembered as one of the greatest violinists of all time, but he also wrote music for the guitar, including this grand quartetto for guitar and string trio.

Paganini's Grand Quartetto for Guitar and Strings, featuring guitarist Artyom Dervoyed. We'll close this week's edition of Classico Guitar Alive, featuring music by Italian composers, with music by a living Italian composer, Paolo De Stefano. Duo Eterna performs his suite titled The Elements.

0: Closing this week's edition of Classical Guitar Alive, featuring music by Italian composers, we've just heard Duo Eterna performing The Elements by Paolo De Stefano. You've been listening to Classical Guitar Alive. Classical Guitar Alive is broadcast worldwide thanks to the generous support of the Augustine Foundation and the Kadosky Family Fund, and Charles and Taco Parker, and by Augustine Strings, makers of classical guitar strings since 1947. And thanks to a gift in loving memory of Adam Bratcher. Classical Guitar Alive is a nonprofit organization based in Austin, Texas. Music by pluck-stringed instruments like the guitar, the harp, and the ancient lyre have been used in healing for over 3,000 years. That's why our mission is to bring this music to the widest possible audience. 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I'm Tony Morris. 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

Oh, yes. Oh, yes. Good day, friends from around the planet. This is Wandering Rhythms on CJSF 90.1 FM, broadcasting from Burnaby. In fact, we are on a mountain. It's called, yep, Burnaby Mountain, and it is the smallest, no, the biggest mountain in all of Burnaby. It's both at the same time, I believe. Yes, Simon Fraser University campus, pretty quiet. Exams are, I guess, nearing the end at the university. Not a whole lot going on, some studying. We're in the Student Union building, and this is a music show. 2 hours celebrating the beautiful, exciting sounds of humanity. And yes, we jump around a lot on this program. The first hour is a worldwide buffet of music, a lot of new stuff in particular. And in the second hour, we will travel to a different place every week. This week, going back to East Africa, Kenya. Yes, a juggernaut, heavy hitter, powerhouse on the African music scene. And yeah, we have done a show on this nation many years ago, but it's time for a return trip. And I'd say a lot of surprises. Yeah, a lot of, on this show in general, a lot of kind of unusual. That's what this show does. But kind of more left field music than usual, I would say, even if that's possible. So yes, in 1 hour we will travel to Kenya. But in the meantime, happy 420. Yeah, if you celebrate this unofficial holiday for people who love cannabis. Yes, and I'll start with something that is, I think, 420 friendly. This is a band from Northern Thailand. They're called Khun Narin, and they're just about to put out their third album. It is called 3, or III in Roman numerals. Thailand, by the way, has their whole own set of years based on when the Buddha was born rather than Jesus Christ, but that's another story entirely. So this band, Khun Narin, full title, Khun Narin's Electric Fin Band, are a multi-generational psychedelic powerhouse from the northeast, from a region known as Isan, and specifically Phetchabun province. So they started as a community celebration band. I suppose there are similar bands throughout the region, playing weddings, temple fairs, ordinations, and village parades. At the center of their sound is basically the Thai guitar. It's called a fin, P-H-I-N. It has 3 strings. It has been electrified. And now, while adding all the percussion and more distortion, they have touched upon their own unique sound, mixing folk with electrics. And yes, their first album in a while, they had a debut, a grainy YouTube video that led to their international debut in 2014. Hard to categorize this music, but it's great. That's all you got to know. So this album's coming out May 15th, their third LP. And this one actually is not recorded in Thailand. They went to the United States, and they recorded this album with a powerhouse producer named Tommy Brennick, who's known for his work with Amy Winehouse, Charles Bradley, Sharon Jones, Beyonce. Wow, okay, so, yeah, this is more produced than their previous stuff, but I think equally groovy. And, yeah, enjoy. This is Poet Wong, Part 1, the first track on the new Khun Narin record. Enjoy this. This is Wandering Rhythms, and I am Nick Legacy in the land of Coast Salish peoples.

0: Oh, yes. Wandering Rhythms here on CJSF Radio and 90.1 FM, CJSF.ca. You know where to find us. Yeah, that was an ode to 420. April 20th today, if you're listening live. Yeah, perhaps the best song ever. Little known, but yeah, it's really a meditation on the medication tree and all the glorious things you can bake it in a cake, as he said in the song. You can make clothing out of it, anyways, and other things you can do with it. Don't get any ideas, but yes, Nzamba right there from Jamaica, obviously, with that just so endearingly beautiful accent. Sadly, Nzamba, just when he was hitting his stride and kind of gaining some notoriety, he passed away a couple of years ago. But that album came out in 2019. Amazing record of his, simply self-titled. And once again, that was Medication Tree by Nzamba. And yeah, 420 approved set all around, I think. The previous song was by Black Flower, a band out of Belgium. And their song Diagonal Walk, from a little EP called Motions, which came out last month. Yes, Diagonal Walk. The medication tree may make you walk slightly diagonally. And yeah, cool band. Really five-piece hybrid jazz combo, Black Flower. And before that, we started off the program with a piece of music, which is slipping my mind. Oh, yeah, of course. It's Kun Narin, the amazing electric fin, Thai folk, electric fuzz ensemble. So they're from Isan region of Thailand, and they're about to put out their third album, just called Three. And the song we heard is Poet Wong Part 1, right there. Kun Narin. That's Kun Narin. Yes, beautiful stuff. And we will continue with a set next of all Vancouver music. And we're gonna fly through the entire spectrum, starting with a Ugandan reggae band. I just discovered this group. They put out their debut album 2 years ago. And yeah, they're called Mivule, M-I-V-U-L-E. In fact, they're playing next month. I can tell you, I often forget these things, but they're playing at Tyrant Studios. Get the date, so super professional here. They're playing, yeah, on May 15th, 2026 is the year, and Tyrant Studios on Seymour Street, just above the infamous, famous penthouse nightclub. So you walk in through the front door, and you walk up the stairs, and you're on the third floor, you find Tyrant Studios. Yes, Mivule, and another great Vancouver band, Super K, once again, May 15th. So we're going to hear Mivule right here. Things are going to get a little crazier later in the set, just be warned. You're going to hear some serious metal as well for one song. But starting off here with some really dubby reggae by very surprising Vancouver band. They're mixing all sorts of international musicians, but led by a Ugandan vocalist. And yeah, we're going to hear it right here. This is Muko Muko by Mivule on Wandering Rhythms Radio.
1: The story unfolds the same way night after night. Just as the village becomes quiet under the night sky, the headman's wife slips out from her home to vanish into the darkness. Where does she go? And what is she hiding? This is the story we call

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We are good, Daddy. 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

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That was three bands from Vancouver, about as far apart as you can be if you're making music. Yeah, the last one, perhaps Vancouver's finest metal band. Various tags for that: brutal death metal, just death metal, deathcore, grind, technical death metal. Yeah, it's somewhere in there. And they just put out a new album, their very first independent release, Archspire. Archspire is the band. And the song was The Vessel, and the album Too Fast to Die. That one, actually, not even joking, is the most mellow song on the album. Because it has that 30-second, almost flamenco guitar intro. But yeah, they don't let up for very long in the intensity. Somebody wrote a comment saying, this is the first track I played to my newborn child. So, yeah, that's a good way to start life, I think. Yeah, Too Fast to Die is the album. And once again, the band Archspire just played here and are traveling around the continent. They're a pretty big deal in the death metal grind core brutal world. Yes, before that we heard Joe Abbott, a country rocker, clarinet player and guitarist and vocalist, and he made a fun song, very Canadian. Who knows, this might go down as a future Canadian classic, but for now it's totally obscure. Just came out a few months ago, and it's called Double Double. It's about Tim Horton, the man behind Tim Horton's, the coffee, the franchise. Yeah, he was a hockey player for the Toronto Maple Leafs, and as the story goes there in the song, he crashed his Italian sports car after a long night of drinking. And the story goes on, his wife sold her whole half shares in the, or half ownership of Tim Horton for only $1 million, tried to get it back later. Anyways, it's quite a wild story for a simple coffee chain. But yes, Double Double right there, which is the classic. All you gotta say when you go to the drive-thru is Double Double, two creams and two sugars in your Timmy's coffee. Joe Abbott, who is playing, I'm really on my game today, Joe Abbott playing this next Saturday, April 25th, 2026, if you're listening live, even the repeat, which plays on Saturday mornings. Yeah, Joe Abbott playing at the old Green Auto in the back alley just off Pandora, just off Victoria Drive in East Vancouver. Yeah, the hip new spot for, as soon as I say that, it's not hip anymore, but yeah, the hip new spot for all the young music lovers in Vancouver. Entrance literally is through the back alley. It's hard to find if you haven't been there, but you'll find it. Joe Abbott, also Janky Bungag, another country rocker. Never Plenty, some psych rockers as well. We played on the show. Anyhow, Joe Abbott. And before that, we started the set with another Vancouver band, Ugandan-led reggae outfit Mivule, with horns, backup vocalists, skank and guitars, all the reggae classics. And yeah, they put out their first album in 2024. We heard the very last track called Muko Muko. And yeah, Mivule. Also playing, as I mentioned earlier, at Tyrant Studios May 15th with Super K. So some local shows. If you like local music, you can catch them. And after listening to Archspire destroy our eardrums, we're going to kind of chill it out a little bit next to some cool fusion between another Belgian, a fella named Matthias de Krijn, who is a pretty hip cat playing all sorts of jazz and rock and whatnots. And yeah, he's got a saxophone and some electronic bleep blopping machines, and he has made an album with a group from Essaouira, the home of Nawa music in Morocco. The band is called Black Koyo,
And you got the Gwimbri, which is like a, not like a, more a bass than a guitar, but it's the traditional instrument of Moroccan folk. And then you got the Krakebs, which are you're going to hear them, and then vocals. So yeah, it's very authentic Nawa music mixed with all the wild stuff that Matthias is up to. So yeah, this is recorded in Essaouira and also in Ghent, Belgium. So yeah, some cool cross-cultural Belgian-Moroccan fusion here. This is Matthias de Caen and Black Koyo from their self-titled LP track Makatan, which is not even out yet. Yep, this is a pre-release. Makatan on Wandering Rhythms Radio.

Chiati para. Gatan, Gatan.

That one just ends. Leaves you hanging a little bit, doesn't it? Yeah, that was Maryam Saleh out of Cairo, Egypt, a very, very beautiful singer and extremely experimental, the way she mixes Arabic folk music with electronics and all sorts of other stuff. So yeah, she's, in the words of the biography here, luminary of Egypt's alternative music scene. Yes. And the song was El Fetra from her brand new album, Syrr, S-Y-R-R. Yeah, there you go. Maryam Saleh. Before that, we heard a long building piece of music by Matthias de Krijn out of Belgium on the electronics and the saxophone, and Black Koyo from Eswara, the coast of Morocco, playing traditional Nawa music, but open to whatever Matthias has got going on. And it ended with this long sort of ambient soundscapey thing. So yeah, just I mean, it makes sense, because Nawa music's very trance-inducing, and in fact, in a lot of festivals, they just go literally all night long. Like, it really is meant to turn people into a state of trance. So yeah, very nice. And we have one last piece of music before our trip to Kenya in the second hour of the program, and I'm going to end with a piece of music I just discovered. And when I first heard about it, I said, what the? This doesn't seem like a normal collaboration, but it just works so well. Massive Attack, 90s trip-hop legends, and Tom Waits. Sort of a storytelling, bizarro voice actor as well. Yeah, you know the guy, right? Tom Waits. They did not the song together. It's just a single for now. Maybe a album coming, but it's called Boots on the Ground. Tom Waits, of course, on vocals. Massive Attack on the trip-hop. And yeah, it's really a very searing criticism of the state of authoritarianism in governments, opposition to the ICE raids, militarization of domestic forces. It's about the wars going on, and it's kind of just about everything at once, all of this craziness happening in the world. So yeah, Boots on the Ground here, Massive Attack, and Tom Waits on Wandering Rhythms. Enjoy.

0: This is Wandering Rhythms on CJSF 90.1 FM, broadcasting from Burnaby Mountain. And we are now in the second hour of the program. That means it's a wondrous journey to a corner of the planet. And if you couldn't guess by that beautiful soundscape of a first track, well, Kenya. Kenya in East Africa. And yeah, little switcheroo there. That wasn't definitely what you'd expect from Kenyan music, but yes, this artist, a sound artist, which means next to nothing, I guess, in terms of genre, but yeah, sound meaning treating simple sounds, turning them into long, drawn-out things. Yeah, creating sounds out of digital waves, I guess you could say. Okay, KMRU is the artist, and yeah, based in Nairobi, the big city. This fella is now our official background music artist as well for the next hour, because background music is nice sometimes, right? So yes, so we heard from his album Kin, which just came out this year, by the way. We heard With Trees Where We Can See. Yes, I did read that properly. With Trees Where We Can See. Once again by KMRU. And right now we're listening to Blurred featuring Finesse, another quite well-known ambient artist. And Kenya, just for a couple little fun factoids for you, it is the seventh most populous nation in Africa, and 27th in the world, 53 million people strong, more or less. And yeah, it is a place of many different cultures. There's, looking at all these ethnic groups, no one group makes up more than 17%, the Likuyu people, and then you have three other groups, more than 10%, so there's, let's say, at least a dozen different ethnic groups, primarily Christian, but also Islamic, and the official languages being English and Swahili, which in East Africa is really the universal language, because just to the south of Kenya, you have Tanzania, also very, very Swahili speaking. But like, worth mentioning that all these other ethnic groups within Kenya speak their own languages, but Swahili is like the unifying language, as French is in much of West Africa. Anyhow, Kenya used to be a British colony, and so that's why English is also quite a spoken language there. And, well, this is not National Geographic, it's a music show, so just keep on flowing with the tunes. Yeah, a lot of diversity, that's all I really wanted to say about Kenya. Next, we're going to feature an artist also from Nairobi called Odd Okodo. Don't think it's his real name, but Odd Okodo, O-K-O-D-D-O, is a Kenyan-German duo formed by, here's his real name. It's Olith Ratego of Kenya and Sven Kasirik of Germany. So yeah, they've made a couple albums together. This is their second, called Nigore. And yeah, it's just really, really beautiful. It seems almost like stream of consciousness, the vocals, but yeah, just the way it just seems so smooth. Yeah, very easy on the ears. So we're kind of building up to the more I guess expected, very upbeat African music. Well, we'll get to it, but yeah, from the album Nigore, here is Millie. Is that two L's? Yeah, Millie. On Wandering Rhythms in Kenya. Enjoy.
1: Millie nyako maber. 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

0: Oh yes, we are still in Kenya. Wandering Rhythms, traveling through the beautiful country of over 50 million people. And we just heard from Gargar. G-A-R. G-A-R. That's the name of the band. And yes, it's a group from the northern region of Kenya known as Garissa. And it's Somali culture there. So that's also in the Somali language, which make up roughly 6% of the people. The ethnic Somalians make up about 6% of Kenya's population. Whew, yeah, a lot of people from different cultures there. And, well, Africa is just so rich. It's something, yeah, that's like another world, really, all these different languages and cultures. But yeah, beautiful how they intermingle and how, well, I mean, needless to say that the borders of countries in Africa were not necessarily reflecting the cultures, but within Kenya, a lot of diversity. So we heard from this kind of brooding background music. Once again, our favorite background artist from Kenya, who we started the program with, KMRU. And so, yeah, that band, a little bit came out quite a while ago, 2010, this album, but it is an album called Garissa Express. And we heard a track called Deshayaga. So yes, uniquely traditional songs in, as I mentioned, the Somali language, but recorded with modern instrumentation. So you got the electric guitar there, and yeah, very cool. And also the fact that they managed to record this over the period of 2 years, back and forth between Nairobi and Garissa, was a statement on freedom of expression by ladies from the community that generally discourages women from being musicians. So there you go, Gargar. And before that, we heard from, oh yes, more women. We heard from Coco M, who's a producer. Oh, this keeps on getting more brooding. Coco M, artist, a producer, DJ, and she's been dubbed the hardest hustling DJ in Africa. Yeah, from Nairobi, and featuring Labdi on that track on the vocals. So the song was Pesa from an album called Kilumi. It came out in 2022. Once again, Coco M, E-M. And we started off the set with a German-Kenyan duo called Od Okodo, featuring, yes, Sven Karachet, Kasirek, on percussion. He's a German fella. And then Olith Retego on the vocals. Yes, the song we heard was Millie from their album Negore. So that was that. And next, what did I want to play? Some music from Mombasa, along the coastal region of Kenya. I'm going to play just some breezy Swahili language hip-hop for you next. And a band or an artist named Fikra Tule, produced by HR, Human Resources. The song is Wako. My Swahili, sometimes I look at the words and the brain doesn't work. Wako Mwaminifu, from an album of 2020. Check this out. Some easy-going undie Swahili hip-hop on Wandering Rhythms.
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Right on then. So, we just heard two artists, first and last one from Mombasa, Kenya. All Kenyan music in this hour, all the time, for 1 hour only. Yeah, we just heard a legend of the Taarab style of music, which is also popular across the border in Tanzania, Zanzibar in particular. So, yeah, there is a Middle Eastern influence in that music. You are correct. If you noticed, it doesn't sound like what you would expect from Kenyan music. But, yeah, it's been around for a while. This artist that we just heard, Zuhara Swaleh, is 70s era Taarab music. By the way, it's spelled T-A-R-A-A-B. So in the early 70s, a new Taarab emerged in East African coastal cities of Mombasa and Tanga. In Mombasa, the band that we heard there, the Morning Star, replaced strings and distorted organ sounds. Replaced strings with distorted organ sounds, amplified violin or clarinet. And the singer, we just heard, Zuhara Swaleh, promoted an electrified Tashkota as a major new sound in her band. So digging deep in coastal Ngoma rhythms and dances. So, yeah, then the band that we heard, Black Star Musical Club, moved to Tanga, Tanzania. Anyway, it's a long story, but that's now affectionately known as the first modern era of Taarab music in the 70s. Then it became more electrified, drum beats, etc. But yeah, fun stuff, really. And such a unique thing. This is what I love about the show, is discovering, music genres that, like, are the product of cultural mixing and then a lot of years of refining that sound as well with Taarab music. So, and it is still a thing. I mean, I went to Zanzibar myself and saw the Sauti za Busara Music Festival. A lot of local bands there. There's a music academy. So it is still a living and thriving style of music in East Africa, Tanzania, and Kenya, I hope, as well, still. So the song was Karama Zijiri right there by, once again, Zuhara Swaleh. And that's a reissue on Afro Sunny Records out of Greece for some reason. And before that classic Taarab, we heard a piece that's a nightmare for anybody trying to classify artists, librarians. It's credited to many different people. The producer, Max Doppelhoff from Vienna, Austria. And yeah, he's got the club beats, right? But then you have a lot of Kenyan artists also on it. There's a Taarab sort of a percussionist from the city of Lamu, Kenya. They're known as An Noor Band. You got Makadem, singer and musician, instrumentalist from Nairobi, and then Nutella as well, from Lamu as well. Yes, okay. Anyways, the song was Halua, H-A-L-U-A. And yeah, modern club music with a traditional flair to it, Kenyan style. And before that, we started the set with a Swahili singer from Mombasa, Fikra Tule, with the song Wako Mwaminifu. Right on. Well, a little bit of time left. One full set of music, I believe. So this artist from Nairobi coming up, he is a singular, confusing force of musical confusion. Yes, he goes by Kaboche, and he's now based in Berlin. So he's got this crazy frenetic tempo sort of thing going, and he also makes up characters. His real name is Kabochi Gitao, and in this album, I don't know, it's a concept album of some sort, he's using his character. It's really confusing. He draws on a lot of different styles, and
cabaret music. It's really hard to explain. I'm not sure how I feel about it, to be honest, but you can decide for yourself. This album, his new, his like character that he plays is called Iggy. So this album's called Cabochet Presents Iggy Swaggering Ungrateful Incessant Little Pia. Everything's in caps, all the song titles. This is music for our times, I guess you could say, in its chaoticness. We're going to hear a song called Go Forwards here by Cabochet. This is an album that just came out this February, so brand new stuff from Cabochet. And, well, enjoy, I hope. Here we go.

man, the legend, Joseph Kamaru right there. And yeah, little known outside of Africa, according to his biography, that is. From 1939 all the way to 2018, he was rocking and rolling. And yeah, in the late 60s, he brought a lot of funky stuff to his local Kenyan scene. And one of his earliest hits, Selena, rhythmic dance tune, recorded with his sister. Anyways, too much information, perhaps. Considered Benga style, but he was also into gospel, and he's a political activist, an icon, and a leading Kikuyu musician. We heard Kwandikwo Di Gwakiarwo right there, a compilation called Heavy Combination from 1966 to 2007, which was just released last year on Disciples record label. Yeah, Joseph Kamaru right there. And before that, we heard the confounding new artist now based in Berlin, but from Nairobi, Kaboshe, with some wild stuff, some explosions, just all over hyperactivity. And even says he's like inspired by Baroque music, German cinema from the 1920s. Right. Anyways, love it. Love the weirdos in the music scene. We heard the song called Go Forwards. New stuff. He's touring this spring in Europe. And we're going to end with a little bit of choir church music. This is a band that formed during, it says, the COVID year 2021. They're called Gethsemane Melodies Choir, an all-female choir bringing women together, many of them farmers and of older age from Mulinga and the surrounding villages. So West Kenya. And it says, although the group came together in the church, they're also keeper of regional music heritage. And I got some amazing drums. I mean, I gotta say, if I was in Africa, church sounds like a very exciting thing, if this is what the music is all the time. You got the udu, you got hand percussion, you got a lot of amazing voices. So we're going to hear Arizanga Shina, and stick around for more CJSF programming. We got the open mic next. We got music galore and all the other stuff. I've been Nick Legacy. This is Wandering Rhythms signing off. Much love to all humans far and wide. Good day. One love. Goodbye.

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1: Well, in celebration of that national event, my birthday, Jen and I are telling you a couple of my favorite folk tales during this half hour of Tell Us a Tale. And actually, they both deal with birds. I don't know about you, but I love waking up in the morning and listening to the birds singing outside. I've actually gotten up in the morning and recorded them, and then I've used them here at Tell Us a Tale in the background of stories for you boys and girls. Well, this next story actually deals with birds singing. It's an old northern Italian folktale called Days of the Blackbird, retold by Tommy DePaola, and that's published by G.P. Putnam's Sons.
2: Many years ago, high in the northern mountains of the country now known as Italy, a duke lived alone with his daughter, Gemma. He was a widower and had brought Gemma up by himself. The fine house in which they lived stood in the middle of the town, and the doors were open to any and all who had need. For Duca Gennaro was a kind man who was known to be wise and fair to all. Every morning, Duca Gennaro would sit behind his huge table in the great hall and listen to the people who came with their problems, arguments, and complaints. From the time she was a small child, Gemma had watched her father talk to each one and seen them leave satisfied and happy with his advice. In the afternoons, Gemma would join her father in the courtyard after her studies.
3: Why don't you do this fine day, Cara, my sweet one?
2: Gemma would tell her father all she had done, what she had read, and what new things she had learned from her tutor.
3: I like this.
2: As they sat and talked, the brightly colored birds nestled in the trees would begin to sing.
3: Listen, my little one, il concerto, the concert, it has begun.
2: Always one song lifted in the air above the others. It was from a pure white bird, and her song was the sweetest of all. Gemma called her La Colomba. Duca Gennaro was never happier than when he was in his courtyard with Gemma, listening to the birds serenade them.
3: So nice.
2: But winter came early in these high mountains. As soon as the snow began to fall and the days grew shorter, the birds left for warmer places in the south. Then Duca Gennaro and Gemma would spend their afternoons together in the great hall near a large crackling fire burning brightly in the fireplace.
3: I like this, Gemma.
2: Snowdrifts would pile higher and higher, and winter seemed to go on forever. But Duca Gennaro always reassured Gemma that spring would return.
3: Home, dear Gemma. The days will get longer. The sun will shine. La primavera will come.
4: Then the birds will return and you will have I concerti again, Papa.
3: Yes, see, I miss my bird songs.
2: And just as her father had promised, the snows would melt, the trees would sprout buds, and then one day, the clear song of La Colomba would fly through the windows and into the great hall. She was always the first to return. In no time at all, the courtyard was filled with flowers and birds. Duca Gennaro and Gemma would take their places under the trees and listen to the beautiful melodies.
3: I love this music so much.
2: One year, after a hot summer under clear blue skies, Duca Gennaro fell ill. The doctors were called, but nothing they did seemed to help. The Duke stayed in his bed, unable to get up.
3: Open the window, Gemma, so I can hear Il Concerto.
2: The songs of the birds seemed to soothe the Duke. So every afternoon, Gemma would go to his room and open the window. Together they listened to the bird songs, and Duca Gennaro was able to fall asleep. Gradually, the days shortened and the air grew colder. Gemma knew that winter was on its way. Even now, a dusting of snow covered the courtyard in the early morning. Gemma saw some of the birds fly off.
4: Please, please, carissimi, dear ones, stay and sing for my father. He will surely get better if he can hear your music, for it is then that he rests. I will feed you and put the baskets in the trees where you can nest in and keep warm. Restate, vi prego. Please stay.
2: Gemma put out plates of seeds and suet for the birds to eat. She tied baskets to the branches of the trees and filled them with soft wool so the birds would be warm. Every day the birds sang, and even though the Duke didn't get better, he didn't get worse. The heavy snowfalls didn't stay away forever. In December, they began. Now more birds left. But La Colomba stayed and sang longer and sweeter for Gemma and her father. Soon it would be Natale, Christmas. Every year, Gemma, her father, and others looked forward to Christmas morning. The children from the town would come to the great hall for a feast with panettone, hot chocolate, and a small gift for each of them. This year, the Duke was too ill to leave his room.
3: Gemma, you must sit in my chair on a Christmas morning and greet the children and give them their gifts.
4: Si, Papa.
2: And Gemma did as he wished, and La Colomba and the other birds that were still there sang a beautiful song for Natale. After Christmas, more snow fell, and by the end of the Epifania, the Feast of the Three Kings, on January 6th, most of the birds had gone. No more yellow birds with their pointy voices. No more blue birds with their voices like flutes. They and the green birds and the deep rose birds had all flown off to the south. Finally, in the middle of January, the red birds with their clear trills left too. Only La Colomba was still there. The Duke's friends knew how much he loved the bird songs, so they came to the courtyard to play and sing. But it wasn't human songs he wanted to hear, and the music and loud voices only tired him.
3: Thank you, Godzilla. I can take them, please. Go, go.
2: Gemma went to the garden wrapped in her warm cloak.
4: Colomba, please stay. I love my father so much. The doctors told me that he needs the warmth of the spring to get well. Your song, it gives him hope and reminds him that spring will come again soon. Please stay.
2: La Colomba stayed. Now it was near the end of January, the coldest days of the year. Bitter winds swirled around the mountain peaks, and the houses shuddered with the cold. Still, every afternoon, Gemma would open the window a crack, sit on her father's bed, and hold his frail hand while La Colomba sang her song loudly and clearly. On January 28th, the weather turned even more frigid. Inside the house, a fire blazed in the fireplace, and Gemma moved her father into the great hall. Outside, the basket of wool couldn't keep La Colomba warm. Gemma opened the window and La Colomba flew onto the sill where the warm air from the fire could reach her. She started to sing her song and did not stop until darkness fell. Then she flew to the top of the chimney where the heat from the fire reached up to the bricks and she nestled down in warmth. For the next 2 days, La Colomba stayed in the chimney. She left only to eat and to sing for Duca Gennaro. He had fallen into a deep, feverish sleep, and Gemma sat by his side day and night. On the third day, the last day of January, La Colomba left the chimney and flew to the windowsill to sing. Gemma opened the window wide on the first notes of the song, but what she saw startled her, for the soot had changed La Colomba into a blackbird.
4: La Merla, a blackbird!
2: But when the bird song filled the room, she knew it was La Colomba. The Duke opened his eyes and sat up for the first time in 3 days. He was weak but whispered,
3: My
4: because he saved my father. And now I know he will be better.
2: La Merla flew back to the chimney. The next morning, a warm wind blew down the mountain, and Gemma felt spring on its way. The three coldest days of the year were over. But La Colomba remained La Merla. Her feathers were never white again. On the first warm day of the new year, Gemma and her father were in the courtyard when a red bird arrived, then a blue one, a yellow and a green. La Merla was waiting for them. And soon the courtyard was filled once more with song. From that year on, La Colomba would be known as La Merla, and all her children would be as well. To honor her, Duca Gennaro proclaimed that the last 3 days in January would thenceforth be known as La Giornate della Merla, the Days of the Blackbird. And to this day in the mountains of northern Italy, it is the same.

the background of Days of the Blackbird was music off J. Rodrigo's album Concierto de Aranjuez. Well, we're going to close out this half hour of Tell Us a Tale now with one of my favorite tunes from the Chenille Sisters called Little Chickadee, and that's off their album Teaching Hippopotami to Fly. Thanks for celebrating my birthday with me this week here at Tell Us a Tale and listening to a couple of my favorite stories along the way.

bird in the spring is cause for celebration. The deep buzz of their arrival marks the start of summer. In July, many of the fiery red adult males have begun their migration southward. Meanwhile, the female Rufous hummingbird has fledged her first two nestlings and is just about to fledge a second brood. The chicks are now as big as their mother, making the walls of their walnut-sized nest bulge outwards at maximum capacity. It takes about 40 days to fledge each brood, from egg-laying until the young learn to fly. They learn to feed on their own through trial and error until they finally figure out which flowers offer the best nectar. Nearly all the Rufous hummingbirds will begin their migration by late August, sipping their way south on high mountain wildflowers all the way to Mexico, until they whistle into our lives again in spring. Today's show brought to you by the Bobolink Foundation. For Bird Note, I'm Mary McCann. If you ever miss a Bird Note, you can always get the latest episode. Just tell your smart speaker, play the podcast Bird Note. Learn more on our website, birdnote.org.

My name is Peter Jones, and as the Jan Smith Band just got done singing, you are indeed listening to Tell Us a Tale, where Jen Hoffman and I are going to be celebrating a national event during this half hour. My birthday. Yes, that's right. Once a year, I get to pick out a couple of my favorite tales and stories in honor of my birthday. And actually, during this half hour, they both involve birds. I don't know about you, but I love being able to go outside and watch the birds fly around. Actually, I've got a bird's nest that's really close to my second floor window of my bedroom, and I just enjoy watching the bird come back and forth, making sure that the eggs are

nice and safe and protected from all the predators down on the ground. Well, actually, the first story today involves that very subject of safety from the animals on the ground. It's an Australian tale from the Aboriginal people of Northern Australia called Rainbow Bird. It's retold by Eric Mattern and published by Little Brown and Company.

0: Long ago, in the time of dreams, when the world was being born, there lived a rough, tough crocodile man. He was huge and mean and scary, and he had one thing nobody else had: fire. Fire was his alone. Sometimes he held it with his foot. Sometimes he breathed it from his throat. Sometimes he balanced it on his head. He liked to play with fire. Fire was his alone. When other animals begged for fire, Crocodile Man just laughed. If they came too close, he frightened them away, snarling and snapping his jaws.
1: I'm boss for fire. I'm boss for fire.
0: In a nearby tree lived Bird Woman. She could never get close to fire, so she had no light in the dark. She was cold at night, and she ate her fish and lizards raw. Often she pleaded with Crocodile Man for fire, but every time he snapped back,
1: "Eat your food raw."
2: "But what about people? How are they to cook their food?"
1: "They must eat it raw too."
0: And he knocked her away with his tail.
1: "You will not have my fire sticks."
2: "You're so mean. If I had fire, I'd share it with you."
0: And she flew back up into the tree. Time passed. From her tree, Bird Woman watched Crocodile Man. And she flew about, catching her food, eating it raw, shivering with cold at night, but always watching and waiting, waiting and watching. Then one afternoon, Crocodile Man opened his jaws and gave the widest, longest, sleepiest, biggest yawn anyone had ever seen.
2: "Now's my chance."
0: And Bird Woman flashed down from the tree, snatched up the fire sticks, and flew back into the air. And there was nothing Crocodile Man could do.
2: "Now I shall give fire to people."
0: And she flew around the country, putting fire into the heart of every tree. From that day on, people could make fire using dry sticks and logs from a tree, and they could cook their food, keep warm at night, and light their way in the dark. Then Bird Woman did a little dance and put the fire sticks into her tail. She became the beautiful Rainbow Bird. Now Rainbow Bird flew back to Crocodile Man.
2: "You must stay down there in the wet. I'll fly high in the dry. I'll be a bird. I'll stay on top. I'll live in the air. And if you come up here, you might die."
0: And to this day, Crocodile lives down in the swamp. His fire has gone now. But when he growls and opens his mouth, he still seems to say,
1: "I'm boss. I'm boss."
0: And Rainbow Bird, she lives in the sky. And sometimes, if you're lucky, you can see her still taking fire to the trees in a blaze of feathers, rainbow bright.

0: from an April 2002 Tell Us a Tale over at the legendary Prism here in Charlottesville, Virginia. That was the Jan Smith Band performing the traditional tune Free Little Bird.
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0: My name is Peter Jones, and as the Jan Smith Band just got done singing, you are indeed listening to Tell Us a Tale, where Jen Hoffman and I have invited some young friends in who are going to share a couple of their favorite bear-related tales. And if time allows, we may even get to hear a story about wind, something that folks here in the Central Virginia area have had just a little bit too much of recently. Anyhow, we're going to start with Robert McCluskey's classic Blueberries for Sal, published by Viking Press. And Callie Haas and Will DeVault Weaver are going to handle all the voices and the sound effects while I do the narration.
1: One day, little Sal went with her mother to Blueberry Hill to pick blueberries. Little Sal brought along her small tin pail, and her mother brought along her large tin pail to put berries in.
2: "We will take our berries home and can them,"
1: said her mother.
2: "Then we will have food for the winter."
1: Little Sal picked three berries and dropped them in her little tin pail.
3: Ka-plink, ka-plank, ka-plunk.
1: She picked three more berries and ate them. Then she picked more berries and dropped one in the pail.
3: Ka-plunk.
1: And the rest she ate. Then little Sal ate all four blueberries out of her pail. Her mother walked slowly through the bushes, picking blueberries as she went and putting them in her pail. Little Sal struggled along behind, picking blueberries and eating every single one. Little Sal hurried ahead and dropped a blueberry in her mother's pail. It didn't sound
3: ka-plink
1: because the bottom of the pail was already covered with berries. She reached down inside to get her berry back. Though she really didn't mean to, she pulled out a large handful because there were so many blueberries right up close to the one she had put in. Her mother stopped picking and said,
2: "Now, Sal, you run along and pick your own berries. Mother wants to take her berries home and can them for next winter."
1: Her mother went back to her picking, but little Sal, because her feet were tired of standing and walking, sat down in the middle of a large clump of bushes and ate blueberries. On the other side of Blueberry Hill, Little Bear came with his mother to eat blueberries.
4: "Little Bear,"
1: she said,
4: "eat lots of berries and grow big and fat. We must store up food for the long, cold winter."
1: Little Bear followed behind his mother as she walked slowly through the bushes eating berries. Little Bear stopped now and then to eat berries. Then he had to hustle along to catch up. Because his feet were tired of hustling, he picked out a large clump of bushes and sat down right in the middle and ate blueberries. Over on the other side of the hill, Little Sal ate all of the berries she could reach from where she was sitting. Then she started out to find her mother. She heard a noise from around a rock and thought,
2: "That is my mother walking along."
1: But it was a mother crow and her children, and they stopped eating berries and flew away saying,
5: "Caw, caw, caw."
1: Then she heard another noise in the bushes and thought,
2: "That is surely my mother, and I will go that way."
1: But it was Little Bear's mother instead. She was tramping along eating berries and thinking about storing up food for the winter. Little Sal tramped right along behind. By this time, Little Bear had eaten all the berries he could reach without moving from his clump of bushes. Then he hustled off to catch up with his mother. He hunted and hunted, but his mother was nowhere to be seen. He heard a noise from over a stump and thought,
3: "That is my mother walking along."
1: But it was a mother partridge and her children. They stopped eating berries and hurried away. Then he heard a noise in the bushes and thought,
3: "That is surely my mother. I will hustle that way."
1: But it was Little Sal's mother instead. She was walking along, picking berries, and thinking about canning them for next winter. Little Bear hustled right along behind. Little Bear and Little Sal's mother, and Little Sal and Little Bear's mother were all mixed up with each other among the blueberries on Blueberry Hill. Little Bear's mother heard Sal walking along behind and thought it was Little Bear, and she said,
3: "Little Bear, eat all you can possibly hold."
1: Little Sal said nothing. She picked three berries and dropped them in her small tin pail. Little Bear's mother turned around to see what on earth could make a noise like
3: ka-plunk.
1: She cried, choking on a mouthful of berries,
4: "This is not my child. Where is Little Bear?"
1: She took one good look and backed away. She was old enough to be shy of people, even a very small person like Little Sal. Then she turned around and walked off very fast to hunt for Little Bear. Little Sal's mother heard Little Bear tramping along behind and thought it was Little Sal. She kept right on picking and thinking about canning blueberries for next winter. Little Bear padded up and peeked into her pail. Of course, he only wanted to taste a few of what was inside, but there were so many, and they were so close together, that he tasted a tremendous mouthful by mistake.
2: "No, Sal,"
1: said Little Sal's mother without turning around.
2: "You run along and pick your own berries. Mother wants to can these for next winter."
1: Little Bear tasted another tremendous mouthful and almost spilled the entire pail of blueberries. Little Sal's mother turned around and gasped.
2: "My goodness, you are not Little Sal. Where is my child?"
1: Little Bear just sat munching and munching and swallowing and licking his lips. Little Sal's mother slowly backed away. She was old enough to be shy of bears, even very small bears like Little Bear. Then she turned and walked away quickly to look for Little Sal. She hadn't gone very far before she heard a
3: ka-plink, ka-plink, ka-plunk.
1: She knew just what made that kind of a noise. Little Bear's mother had not hunted very long before she heard a hustling sound that stopped now and then to munch and swallow. She knew just what made that kind of a noise. Little Bear and his mother went home down one side of Blueberry Hill, eating blueberries all the way and full of food stored up for next winter. And Little Sal and her mother went down the other side of Blueberry Hill, picking berries all the way, and drove home with food to can for next winter. A whole pail of blueberries and three more besides.
6: Heavy shirt, gotta be careful, those thorns can hurt.

0: From Gary Rosen's album Cookin', that was Blackberry Pickin', with Carly Simon adding some vocals to that tune. 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
0: Well, the next bear tale that our young friends have selected is another classic. We're Going on a Bear Hunt, retold by Michael Rosen and published by Margaret K. Elderberry Books. And Kelly Horn's going to read that for you.
3: We're going on a bear hunt. We're going to catch a big one. What a beautiful day. We're not scared. Uh-oh, grass. Long, wavy grass. We can't go over it. We can't go under it. Oh, no. We've got to go through it. Swishy, swashy. Swishy, swashy. Swishy, swashy. We're going on a bear hunt. We're going to catch a big one. What a beautiful day. We're not scared. Uh-oh, a river. A deep, cold river. We can't go over it. We can't go under it. Oh, no. We've got to go through it. Splash, splash. Splash, splash. Splash, splash. We're going on a bear hunt. We're going to catch a big one. What a beautiful day. We're not scared. Uh-oh, mud! Thick, oozy mud. We can't go over it. We can't go under it. Oh, no! We've got to go through it. Squelch, scritch. Squelch, scritch. Squelch, scritch. We're going on a bear hunt. We're going to catch a big one. What a beautiful day. We're not scared. Uh-oh, a forest. A big, dark forest. We can't go over it. We can't go under it. Oh, no. We've got to go through it. Stumble trip. Stumble trip. Stumble trip. We're going on a bear hunt. We're going to catch a big one. What a beautiful day. We're not scared. Uh-oh, a snowstorm. A swirling, whirling snowstorm. We can't go over it. We can't go under it. Oh, no. We've got to go through it. Ooh, ooh, ooh, ooh. We're going on a bear hunt. We're going to catch a big one. What a beautiful day. We're not scared. Uh-oh, a cave. A narrow, gloomy cave. We can't go over it. We can't go under it. Oh, no. We've got to go through it. Tiptoe, tiptoe, tiptoe. What's that? One shiny, wet nose. Two big, furry ears. Two big, goggly eyes. It's a bear. Quick, back through the cave. Tiptoe, tiptoe, tiptoe. Back through the snowstorm. Ooh, ooh, ooh. Back through the forest. Stumble trip, stumble trip, stumble trip. Back through the mud. 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Splash, splash, splash, splash, splash, splash. 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We're not going on a bear hunt again.

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0: Nick. From Jerry Garcia and David Grisman's album Not For Kids Only, that was Teddy Bear's Picnic. Well, Central Virginia, where we actually do Tell Us a Tale from, recently got hit with a hurricane, and then just a few days later, a tornado, if you can believe it. So in honor of that, we're going to ask our young friends to read us now Katie Rydell's Wind Says Goodnight, published by Houghton Mifflin. In order of appearance, and there are a lot of boys and girls here for this one, we've got Courtney Bateman, Susanna Bird, Toby Wilbur, Will DeVault Weaver, Corey Emery, Woods Bishop, Jason Abel, and Jackson Ball.
1: It was late at night. All little children were in their beds fast asleep, all except one. The night wind brushed against a window.
2: Shh,
1: whispered the wind.
2: Go to sleep.
1: But the child could not fall asleep. Outside on the branch of a tree, Mockingbird was singing.
2: Mockingbird,
1: said the night wind,
2: will you stop singing so the child can go to sleep?
1: But Mockingbird loved to sing. Music spilled from deep in his throat as he sang of green woods, bright flowers, and warm summer nights.
2: No, I can't stop singing until Cricket stops playing.
1: From the tall grass by the back steps came the cheerful ring of Cricket's tune.
2: Cricket,
1: said the night wind,
2: will you stop playing so Mockingbird will stop singing so the child can go to sleep?
1: But Cricket didn't want to stop playing. His toes were tapping, his coattails flapping, as the melody flowed from his fiddle strings.
2: No, I can't stop playing until Frog stops drumming.
1: Frog, said the night wind,
2: will you stop strumming so Cricket will stop playing, so Mockingbird will stop singing, so the child can go to sleep?
1: But Frog was deep in the swing, lost in the beat, with a night full of rhythm in his hands and feet.
2: No, I can't stop strumming until Moth stops dancing.
1: Moth, said the night wind,
2: will you stop dancing so Frog will stop strumming, so Cricket will stop playing, so Mockingbird will stop singing, so the child can go to sleep?
1: But Moth loved to dip and twirl on widespread wings by moonlight.
3: Impossible! The night is too, too beautiful. I can't stop dancing until Moon stops shining.
2: Moon,
1: said the night wind,
2: will you stop shining so Moth will stop dancing, so Frog will stop strumming, so Cricket will stop playing, so Mockingbird will stop singing, so the child can go to sleep?
1: But Moon's glow was so strong, it turned the green meadow grass to silver.
3: Hard to do, hard to do. I can't stop shining unless it's a change in the weather.
1: Far to the west hovered a small, dark shadow.
2: Cloud,
1: called the night wind,
2: will you cover the earth so Moon will stop shining, so Moth will stop dancing, so Frog will stop strumming, so Cricket will stop playing, so Mockingbird will stop singing, so the child can go to sleep?
4: Only if you will carry me.
1: In a rush of cool air, night wind scooped up Cloud. Soon a mist spread over the meadow. A gentle rain began to fall, tumbling down through the dark, splashing on the flat bay water, skipping on the warm green earth. Moon stopped shining, Moth stopped dancing, Frog stopped strumming, Cricket stopped playing, Mockingbird stopped singing. At last the night was dark and quiet and still. The child snuggled under warm blankets, closed tired eyes, and fell asleep.
2: Good night.

0: Off Kathy Fink and Marcy Marxer's album Pillow Full of Wishes, that was Hush. Well, we're going to close out this half hour of Tell Us a Tale now with a tune that, well, it kind of fits in with our bear and wind theme, called The Bear with No Hair. And that's off Rory Block's album, Color Me Wild.
1: Ooh!
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4: 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Now we're going to have a little music, like old times. 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

It's Spare the Rock, Spoil the Child, indie music for indie kids. Bill Childs with you. This week we're celebrating our 21st birthday on the radio machine by playing nothing other than music that existed 21 plus years ago. So we're going to start off here with They Might Be Giants with Istanbul, Not Constantinople.

Be Good Tanya's with the Littlest Birds, and we heard the Map Giants with Istanbul, not Constantinople. Here on Spare the Rock, Spoil the Child, music for kids and their grown-ups. 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Been on KUTX for a long time, but been on the radio in general for longer still. 21 years ago, basically today, within a few days, we did our first ever show on WXOJLP in Western Massachusetts, Valley Free Radio. That was also when that station started, and we're still on that station. Hello, Northampton. Hello, Florence. Hello, parts of East Hampton, if I remember right. And so to celebrate our 21st birthday, we're playing just music that we had as of the start of the show back in 2005. By this time next week, your radio pal Ella and your radio pal Audrey will be married. And so we will probably do a marriage celebration on the next week's show. But this show is about the show's 21st birthday. One of the first artists we ever played was Justin Roberts. This is one of my favorite songs of his. It's Dad Caught Stars.

0: many friends.
1: One of the songs I do remember playing on the very first Spare the Rock, Spoil the Child back in 2005 was that song. It is the White Stripes with We're Gonna Be Friends. And quite early on, we played this one as well. It's Tom Waits.

Music from Elizabeth Mitchell there. It's So Glad I'm Here, and I am so glad that Elizabeth Mitchell is around. She'll be coming through town and coming in the studio here in about a month, I think. I don't have my calendar in front of me, but sometime around then, she and Daniel Littleton will be stopping by the studio doing some songs. We're at the point, though, in the show when I need your help, and this also goes back to very close to the beginning of the show anyway, the show being 21 years old this week. Here's what's going to happen. I'm going to ask you if you have a question. You're going to say yes, and then I'm going to ask you what that question is, and you're going to yell as loudly as you can, so loudly I can hear you with these ears that are, well, 21 years older than when I started this show. You're going to yell, "Are you prepared to rock?" Everybody does it together. Everybody does it loudly. It all adds up to me hearing it and us proceeding accordingly. So, hey, everybody, do you have a question for me? You do. That's excellent. What is that question? I am, in fact, prepared to rock, as I have for 21 plus years. But first, let's get some advice from They Might Be Giants.

21 years in, this band from Detroit Rock City remains one of the family bands that knows what the assignment is when they're doing rock music. It is Candy Band. Get up already.

Oh, what is that, people? Shonen Knife there with Frog Phobia. Mr. T Experience did their version of Unpack Your Adjectives. Daddy A Go-Go Band I haven't thought about for a while, but one of the OG family music bands doing For Those About to Walk, We Salute You. The Hives introduced the metric system in time. And Candy Band with Ket Up Already. Before the end of the show, we're going to hear from Dan Zanes. Of course, we're going to hear from Dan Zanes. We're going to hear from Lion Rock. We're going to hear from Ella Fitzgerald and other stuff that fits in our celebration of this little radio show being 21 years old. We're playing only music that we had 21 plus years ago. You should stick around.

Wrong Way Up remains one of my favorite things that Brian Eno was involved in, and Brian Eno involved in lots of great things. That is the song One Word. Here on Spare the Rock, Spoil the Child, we are celebrating our 21st anniversary on the big radio machine by playing all songs that we had in our library already when we started the show 21 years ago. That includes this. It's Ella Fitzgerald, Don't Fence Me In.

There's a hunter on a trail, got a track to follow. There's a dust cloud, there's a tail, fill a sack with sorrow. In a second, still to panic, blood turns to nitroglycerin. Got him scurrying into black, back of his mind, nowhere to find. Place to hide, or to rest, claps to the beat of the world.

the landscape to what it knows. Stranger running through, running from fear. Danger signs never look so clear, and its faces claim to be places pure. But how can a love be achieved by a warlike state when it's already in your power to be great? That have to steal or appeal to affect. Your every act is live and direct. Your every act is live and direct.

0: told the story before. I'm not sure if I've ever actually told it on the radio. I probably have. But back in maybe 2000, something around then, Dan Zanes was featured on the cover of the New York Times Magazine. This is when your radio pal Ella was probably not even yet a year old. Read it, thought, I wasn't actually that big of a Del Fuego's fan, but this sounds pretty interesting, and ordered Dan Zanes' record. It was sort of one of those, like, you might also like this other record, and bought a Justin Roberts record. And I remember Justin Roberts. He was in a band called Pimentos for Gus that I saw in the bars in Minneapolis when I was younger. And sort of all of this 21 years of radio excitement flowed from that 5 years before I actually did the radio. So, of course, we're going to hear Dan Zanes on the 21st anniversary of the radio show. That is his song Wonder Wheel. Lion Rock did Fire Up the Shoe Saw. And Ella Fitzgerald did Don't Fence Me In. And friends, we have reached the end of the show. Thank you for hanging out with me. Thank you for hanging out with me for 21 years. I know there are some listeners who've been listening that whole time. Many of you not. Either way, I love you. I love you being here. I appreciate it every week. It is a delight to be on the radio. The show is Spare the Rock, Spoil the Child. 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We'll be back next week. I was going to say with a regular show, but we're going to have... I believe we'll have your radio pal Ella and your radio pal Audrey, who will by that time be newlyweds. So we're going to have them on the show, and maybe we'll have them schedule the whole show, choose a bunch of songs to play on the radio to celebrate their wedding. Pretty excited about that. So we'll see how that plays out. But that'll be for next week. For this week, have a good week, y'all. We're going to end with Particle Man from They Might Be Giants.
1: Particle Man, Particle Man.

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as the Master Chief. Firing squad sensed the danger when they're stung by the rapping ranger. 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He said, get them squads as fast as you can. 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Move to the rhythm and feel my vibe.

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1: Now I always ask what part.

Good morning, Metro Vancouver. You are listening to Richard's show on CJSF 90.1 FM. We are broadcasting live from the beautiful Burnaby campus of Simon Fraser University, situated on the unceded coastal Salish territories of the Musqueam, Squamish, and Tsleil-Waututh nations. It's Saturday, June 27th, 2026. I am your host, Richard. Let's get caught up with the world with the top three news stories of the week. The first one, local infrastructure. The massive Patullo Bridge replacement project is finally entering its final testing phases. For those of us commuting between Surrey and New Westminster, the end of the traffic bottleneck might actually be in sight. The second news is tech industry shift. A major report released this week shows Vancouver has officially outpaced several major U.S. cities in AI research job growth. It's a great time to be in the computing science field here in Lower Mainland. The third news I have is SFU campus event. Simon Fraser University is kicking off the Summer Cultural Festival next week on the main quad. Expect incredible food, art and music from international student groups across the globe. And your weekend weather report. Summer has officially arrived in Burnaby. If you look outside, there's not a single cloud in the sky. We are sitting at 19 degrees Celsius right now, but it's going to climb to a beautiful 26 degrees this afternoon. Drink plenty of water and enjoy the sunshine. Today we are talking about language. Specifically, we are diving into the hidden mechanics of North American English speaking skills. We are going to look at intonation, the melody of the language, and a secret linguistic weapon called schwa. Later in the hour, I also share some high-level academic phrases that will instantly elevate your professional speaking. I want to hear from you what is the hardest English word for you to pronounce. Call me or text me at the studio 778-782-2573. And if you want to see the scene behind the job, you can follow the Instagram of the show at RichardShow2025. Let's start the morning with an absolute masterpiece. Fugie, Killing Me Softly, with his song.

Welcome back. What a beautiful song. Let's talk about the rhythm of English. When I first started learning English, my native Mandarin instincts, Mandarin instincts naturally wanted to give every single syllable the exact same weight and time. Mandarin is a syllable-timed language. It works like a metronome or a machine gun. Every syllable gets an equal beat. But North American English is completely different. It's a stress-timed language. It does not operate on a steady metronome. It operates like a rubber band. In English, we stretch out the important words, the nouns, the main verbs, the adjectives, and we completely squash the grammar words in between. Think about the sentence, I want to go to the store. A syllable time the speaker will say, like I said, but a local Native American speaker only stresses want, go, and store. The other words get crushed together. It sounds like, I want to go to the store. I want to go to the store. This is the melody of English. And it's a series of peaks and valleys. If you try to pronounce every single word perfectly, you will actually sound unnatural to a North American ear. You have to learn to let go of the small words and only hit the big ones. Let's listen to the second song, Leon Bridge, Smooth Sailin'.

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Make sure to follow the Instagram at Richard Show 2025. Now that we know we have to squash the unimportant words, how do we actually do it? We use the most common sound in the entire English language. It's called the schwa. In the dictionary, it looks like upside down a. It is the sound of absolute laziness. It sounds like, your jaw is relaxed, your tongue is flat. Let's look at the word computer. You see an O and a U, a U and an E. But in North American English, only the middle syllable, P-U, gets the

is when you are practicing your speaking skills, stop trying to pronounce vowels the way they are spelled. Find the stress, the syllable, hit it hard, and let every other vowel in the word turn into a lazy, relaxed ah. This is the absolute secret to sounding like a local speaker. Let's get into the third song I prepared. It's Daniel Casa, Get You, feat. Kelly Archie.

Welcome back to Richard's show. Let's talk about intonation. Intonation is how your voice rises and falls at the end of a sentence. In English, pitch completely changes the meaning of words. If I say, you are going to the library, with my pitch falling at the end, it's a statement of fact. If I say, you are going to the library, with my pitch rising at the end, it suddenly becomes a question. Even though I didn't change a single word. But there is a trap here in modern North American speaking called uptalk. This is when people end every sentence with a rising pitch. Like they are asking a question. For example, hi, my name is Richard. I'm hosting the show, the radio show today. When I'm standing in front of a class as teaching assistant or defending a research concept, using uptalk destroys my credibility. It makes the speaker sound deeply insecure. The takeaway here is record yourself speaking on your phone. Are you ending your statement with a question mark? Practicing driving your pitch down at the end of your sentence. Downward intonation signals confidence, authority, and certainty. 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

curious, something cultural, something unserious, sometimes serious, something mundane, something everyday, though not even really that. Tune into Typically Tuesdays, airing every Monday. You heard that right, Monday, from 3 to 4 p.m. Your hour of quasi-cerebral talk and tunes.

0: quel point appréciez-vous cette station? 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
1: We have a few minutes left before our French segment. Let's upgrade your vocabulary. Welcome back to Richard's show. Whether you are writing a thesis, presenting in a boardroom, or just have a smart conversation, using the right transition phrases gives you incredible polish. Here are 4 academic phrases you can use this week. One is by and large. This is a much smarter way to say mostly or generally. For example, by and large, the new software update is a massive improvement. The second word is phrase. Is bear in mind. This means remember or take this into consideration. It sounds very thoughtful. For example, bear in mind that the deadline is strictly enforced. The third phrase expression is come into play. This is a great phrase to describe when a new factor influences a situation. For example, when we look at the data, the local weather patterns really come into play. The fourth phrase is to spare you the pain. This is a highly professional but empathic phrase. It means to save you from an unpleasant experience or unnecessary details. For example, to spare you the pain of reading the entire 50-page report, I have summarized the key points on one page. You can consider to write those down, practice the melody, and drop them into your next meeting. Alright, it is time for our transition. For the next 20 minutes, je suis votre animateur francophone. We are going to switch to French. We'll review language learning and the use of the simple French vocabulary. And keep with the R&B soul vibe today. I have some incredible francophone grooves lined up. Restez avec moi sur CGSF. Cornel Bach's gong vient de loin.

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Pratiquez ces mots. Soyez confiant. This brings us to the end of our broadcast today. Thank you so much to everyone who tuned in. I hope you take these linguistic tools with you this week. Remember, communication isn't about perfection. It is about connection. Relax your voice. Drop your pitch at the end of your sentences to show confidence. And don't be afraid to use these high-level academic phrases in your next meeting or classroom discussion. Thank you so much for the texts or calls today at 778-782-2573. You can also call me shortly after this show. I will still be there for several minutes. Be sure to check out the Instagram at Richard Show 2025. Je suis Richard. Profitez du soleil ce week-end. 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

Hello, listeners. You're listening to CJSF 90.1 FM, Burnaby. And this is your host, Priyansh, of Saturday's 12 to 1 slot. And yeah, it's just good to be back in front of the mic, in the studio. And before I continue with the rest of the broadcast for today, I would like to acknowledge that CJSF broadcasts on the unceded ancestral territory of the Kwakutlum, Musqueam, Squamish, and Tsleil-Waututh people. So today's artist that we're gonna dive deeper into is the Local Train. It's an Indian rock band based out of New Delhi, and I love this band. It's one of my favorite acts from the country, and so I thought that I should introduce Vancouver to some Local Train. And so the first song that you heard was Gustak by the Local Train from their album Waqif. And we're gonna talk more about the band, more about the group, their production, stuff like that. And just sit back and enjoy while I play you some more tunes by the Local Train.

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You're listening to CJSF 90.1 FM Burnaby. This is your host Priyansh, and the last two songs that you heard was Dil Nawaz by the Local Train, followed by Khudi by the Local Train as well. And all of the songs so far that I've played by the Local Train are from the same album called Waqif. And I have such a special, like, you know, relationship with the music of the band. Like, I was introduced to them when I was, like, back in, like, 10th or 11th grade. And, you know, like, they had also, like, you know, they had just, like, released their music and their first album and second album. And it, like, and to me, like, you know, as a musician myself, and just like who, you know, who played guitar and stuff, and like just like listening to such good rock music, which was like well produced with some like melodic solos, and you know, just like synths being used and all that, it was so intriguing. And like that, you know, something like this is like happening, you know, around me, like, you know, back in like New Delhi. And yeah, and like one of, like, I remember going to one of their like live performances. It like took place inside a club with, you know, my like brother, and we like it was my first ever concert, and it was like an indoor gig. You know, you're like so close to the stage and the crowd is going wild, and it's like rock, straight up rock. And, you know, it was insane. It was so good. And yeah, that's like, and that was like, that is still today one of my best memories from, like, you know, like it's just like attending a concert, you know, a live music gig or something. Because just like being so up close to such, like, you know, good performance, like you can like physically feel, you know, the kick, the drums in general, and just like everything, all the instruments and stuff. You're so it's so up close on your face. And yeah, so it like gave me like so much joy to see, you know, that something like this is like happening in the independent music scene of the city and of the country. And so, because like so many youth had also like started to follow this group, you know, the Local Train, their music. Yeah. And but sadly, you know, they separated, like, you know, the lead singer left the band I think like in 2022, and if I'm not wrong, and that was, I think it was 2022. Yeah, it was heartbreaking just like to see that happen. And, you know, Daft Punk separating, and

Welcome back, listeners. You're listening to CJSF 90.1 FM, Burnaby. So that was Aftab by the local train, followed by Mere Yaar by the local train as well. And all of these songs are from the same album. So far, you know, whatever I've played by the local train, it's called Vaqif and it's spelled as V-A-A-Q-I-F. I don't know what it means though, Vaqif. But yeah, so that's the album. I love the album art, the album cover, you know, of Vaqif. So that's also something especially you guys should check out. Very artistic. And yeah. So, you know, speaking of the band, like I was like saying before, like, you know, they split up, you know, a couple of years ago, and Raman Negi, the singer, he left the band because of like creative differences, and he wanted to, you know, pursue like his own creative journey, you know, in music as well, you know. And yeah, like, and since then, like, Local Train only released, they've only released one song, and that was also like in collaboration with another singer who's been huge in the independent music scene and Bollywood scene as well, is Lucky Ali, Mr. Lucky Ali. And so they released a song with him on the vocals and stuff. But, and it was also a part of a movie, and yeah, so I remember, like, you know, just like before the lockdown happened, so I had seen Local Train live once, you know, with my brother in the club gig that I was talking about, and I was just like, I was so badly wanting to see them live once again, and I saw this, like, you know, festival they were performing at in New Delhi, and I got the VIP tickets, you know, just like right in front of stage and stuff, and I was like, oh my god, I'm gonna get to see them again. And this time it was an outdoors gig, and the lockdown happened. And after, you know, COVID and stuff, they split up. So I never got to see them again. And it was very sad. And still something that, you know, I wish, like, you know, the lockdown would have happened, like, after that festival. Because that must have been a really awesome gig. But I'm still glad that I at least got to see them once live, and it was a really, really good gig in Hard Rock Cafe, New Delhi. And yeah, so they're based out of Delhi and Chandigarh, the capital of Punjab. And so they were formed in Chandigarh. I think Raman, the singer of the band, met Ramit, the bassist, and they both were like, you know, trying to figure something out, you know, okay, you know, let's form a group or something, you know, okay, I have written some stuff, and the bassist Ramit was also in on it, that, okay, let's do something about it. And then, you know, Sahil, the drummer, he joined, who was already very involved in the music scene. And then followed by, you know, Paras Thakur, the one and only, who's on the guitar. Then later on, he joined, like, who dropped out from his engineering. And because he dropped out from his engineering, and he had decided on that he's going to go to the U.S. to study music, you know, study guitar. And but then this band happened, and you know, the rest is just history. And yeah, and then they later on moved to, you know, New Delhi. So they were like, you know, just like based out of New Delhi,
and after like forming in Chandigarh and like all their releases and stuff like happened from New Delhi. And yeah, I briefly like, you know, just like met and like shook hands with the guitar player after the gig that I went to the local train, and it was so nice and just to meet him. And I also remember attending a guitar clinic by him, you know, during lockdown, and that was also a really neat experience, like just getting to hear like, you know, how he perceives music and just like production in general. So yeah, and if you're wondering about the language the music is in, it's not Hindi, just so you know. Only some of the songs that to like here and there are like, you know, some of the places like you'll like listen Hindi, it's Hindi, but like a lot of it, their music is written in Urdu, and the lyrics are like so deep, like I have a hard time, like, you know, understanding everything, like, you know, sentence by sentence and like word by word, but like I'm able to get the gist of it because like I've like heard other Urdu music as well. And yeah, this is like written in Urdu and the lyrics are so deep, and you know, and the songs are become like so poetic, and such lyrics accompanied by, you know, juxtaposed with like awesome music, really tight drums. Oh, the guitar, you know, Paras. I'm a huge fan of his work, you know, Paras Thakur's work that he has done for the local train. And yeah, and in general also, he's a really neat guitarist, and I've like seen him do improv and stuff like that. And yeah, so we're gonna continue listening to more of their music, and I'll continue with my yapping later on. But yeah, I'll play a couple of more songs by the Waqif, and that way you guys would have heard the entire album Waqif by the local train, and then we'll move on to their other album. So yeah, just like sit back and enjoy, listeners.

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Welcome back, listeners. You're listening to CJSF 90.1 FM, Burnaby. Yeah, I just decided to, you know, just like hop on real quick and just say that the next track that you're going to hear is Waqif, the title track of the album you've been listening so far. So we'll talk some more about the band after this song. So, and we're also gonna listen to their other album by the local train, which is called Alas Ke Per, like Trees of Laziness, that translates to. So yeah, the upcoming track is a long one, the title track of the album, Waqif, from the album Waqif. So just sit back and enjoy.

Welcome back, listeners. So that was Waqif by The Local Train from the album Waqif. And before we jump on to the, you know, next album, I just want to take a minute to talk about how amazing the mix and master of the song sounds, how well it has been produced, and the credit for that goes to, obviously, you know, the band. You know, they've done a wonderful job with their, you know, production and stuff. But the on the engineering side, the credit goes to Chris Hess, which is who's the drummer for the band Who's Tank. If you don't know of the band, they have a really popular song called The Reason. And yeah, so the drummer of the band, Mr. Chris Hess, is the mixing mastering engineer on the albums and their music by The Local Train. And it sounds so huge, the song, you know. It's a how shall I say it for the, you know, common listener per se. Sounds very wide, and like, you know, the elements have been, like, you know, properly placed, and you know, the ambient sounds have been like, you know, properly panned and stuff, like the ambient guitar and stuff during the intros and outros of the song, and also during the verses. And yeah, and also Paris has done a marvelous job on the guitar effects and stuff. And yeah, so the upcoming album called Alles Gebir, which translates to Trees of Laziness. This was their first album by The Local Train. They were gonna come up with the third album, and it was like right before then they split up. I wish the splitting wouldn't have happened, but I also wish, like, if it was to happen, you know, it would have like taken place after the release of the third album, because I was just wanting so much more from the band. Like, you know, I had just like completely, you know, juiced it out both the albums, you know, by listening to them over and over again, and just like loving their music so much, and I was just like wanting more from the band. But sad it didn't see the light of the day, the third album. But we're gonna listen to the first one, and we don't have a lot of time left, so I'll just play one song, and you know, we'll probably save the other tracks from the album for another episode. But I hope you like Waqif. Check out the album cover, the album art. It was really neat. So I'll just leave you with one last song.

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Thank you for all your support.

Thank you, Tierra Whack. Thank you for FOXing with a girl. You know I love you, fool. Philly, you all day. Each and every way.

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0: Versace. 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Fresh from the mosque. Me and my broskies, we Paul Lewandowski. 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
1: How much billions you've earned?
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I'm gonna stop chat, get them bitches migraine. Tell a bum bitch, don't come in my lane. Only in it for the money, man, I like fiam. Turn up the fire, make it hot, get them beer fliam. 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Who them? You bitches look the same. Cop the watch out in France, different time frame. Tell me where you find her, this enough from China. Good credit, good pussy, cute look a vagina. Put up on recliner. 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Flyer than Tina, bitch not you. Hold on, wait, make me come true. Wanna live like me but can't wear my shoe. Bitch, I'm a boss, I do what I do. Last time I check, I get big money, big check. Last time I check, bitches been funny, been pressed. Last time I check, you bitches been whack, been stressed. Last time I check, I got a flat tummy, big breast. Big breath. Chanel bag for every time I didn't cry in Chanel. You cut the check first class, bitch, right off the mail. Keep a heel on their neck, show my keep it real. 20,000 for the bracelet, I said that was a steal. I'm putting poochie on the coochie over Gucci. I'm overseas shooting movies, eating sushi. Them hoes pop, I can never be a groupie. Your baby father, he a bum, he a goofy. 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

0: Ladies, this one's for you. 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

0: make song. 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Rasta got soul, Lord, Rasta got soul, Lord, soul, Lord.
1: He's a red eyes, he's a messenger, Lord. Teaching the youth about roots and culture, telling them as if they remember Jah. That's all in my name with Aga. But you know, this is the Ocean as a Messenger, and you listen to DJ Red Eyes at the Control Tower on West Coast Island Vibes 90.1 FM. 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
2: 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If you are tuned in for the first time and you're wondering what kind of show you have stumbled upon, Pirates of the Caribbean is a show that brings to you the brand new music from the various islands around the Caribbean, from the soca to the dancehall. We play it right here, right now. My name is the Big Bad Nasty Jag. I'm your host from now until 6 p.m. Pacific Standard Time. And you know, soca music in full swing as Trinidad and Tobago's Carnival is right around the corner. With that said, I'm going to kickstart it right here. Getting you familiar with some of the new music and some of the already popular ones. And you know, we must play the ones that we think will become popular as well too. Or that the ones that we like, I should say. But with that said, kickstarting it inch by inch, the man himself, Young Red Eye.

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1: Right now is the weekend, baby.
0: That's pretty. Just now, Leston Paul.
1: Weekend.
0: Will Lyman.

That's the one called Jimmy October. Rocking. I hope you're rocking with me right now on Pirates of the Caribbean. CJSF 90.1 FM. Oh.

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This is one for the team.

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Pirates of the Caribbean.

0: in Vancouver is, and Spangalang says so every time, is Pirates of the Caribbean. Bad, you hear?
1: 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Pirates of the Caribbean is the name of the show. My name is the Big Bad Nasty Jag, bringing to you all the soca music for the upcoming Trinidad and Tobago Carnival season. Obviously, that was Saki with Tiny. Respectfully Yours remix. As we step inside some more brand new music from the one they call Irfan Oz and Sheriff. This one is called Come Back. Rhythm.

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We load up.